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This is Reaching Out, coming to you every Wednesday night, 8 p.m. to 9 p.m. here in the Crosstown Concourse out of Memphis, Tennessee. Hope everybody's having a great week so far, surviving in the heat. Just another reminder of our amazing Wednesday lineup. We got Mike Brown, the Somewhere There. We got Luke, DJ, Red Eye, Sexton with Steal the Radio. Myself with Reaching Out, of course. Got Club Paradise with your boy Witness coming up after me. So it's a pretty hard rock block of jams. So stick around. Stay positive. Stay tuned. And also donate. 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Hit the donate button. Become a member. Give all you can. I got about another 7 minutes, and I'll be out of here. Again, you will be rocking with Witness for Club Paradise. Have a great night. Have a great week.

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1: I'd like to know, are you really ready for some super dynamite soul? 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Introducing, ladies and gentlemen, the young man has had over 35 soul classics. 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

0: for me and my dogs.
1: The African black helped settle the country. For his own survival, he had to pick up a little English. This superimposed English had to be integrated with the many African languages that were forced together. So close and yet so far from the dominant white culture, he was left to make do, separate and apart, getting his greatest joy and comfort simply from being with others like himself and talking with them. The inevitable result was a language of his own that combined a little bit of everything he needed to survive.
2: Hey, I'm saying though, Paul, man, what happened out there in the trenches though? What's going on?
3: Come on, man, I'm for this spike old boy fuck down the street.
2: They did him like that.
3: Man, they did him bad. What you smoking over there though? Smells so good.
2: Scram. No, we spinning when the granny. This scram.
3: Yeah, I can smell this through the phone though.
2: This scram right here. This scram. Oh, good. Hear this through the phone. I lied to this.
3: No, man, they call this stupid coming out the house. No, they say he supposed to slid on them boys over there on the other end, too, though. Know what I'm saying? They been looking for a duck. They finally caught this old stupid.
2: That crazy right there. Finally keep it loose and weepers.
3: There's another hurt boy, though. I ain't want to know. I don't give a f- I don't know. They can feed him to the wolf.
2: He already got fed to the wolf.

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1: I ain't never wanted nothing but a whole thing, yeah.
2: This beat is so, so rich.
1: Don't call my phone unless you want a whole thing. Hello? I'm selling nothing but a whole thing.

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0: going broke for no. 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
1: You hear me?
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1: Okay.
0: Hit me or hit block.
1: Get them
0: on. 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Got good prices on the trees.

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1: The African black helped settle the country. For his own survival, he had to pick up a little English. This superimposed English had to be integrated with the many African languages that were forced together. So close and yet so far from the dominant white culture, he was left to make do, separate and apart, getting his greatest joy and comfort simply from being with others like himself and talking with them. The inevitable result was a language of his own that combined a little bit of everything he needed to survive.
2: Hey, I'm saying though, Paul, man, what happened out there in the trenches though? What's going on?
3: Come on, man, if we'll just spike old boy fuck down the street.
2: They did him like that.
3: Man, they did him bad. What you smoking over there though? Smell so good.
2: Scram. No, we spinning when the granny. This scram.
3: Yeah, I can smell this through the phone though.
2: This scram right here. This scram. Oh, good. Hear this through the phone. I lied to this.
3: Oh, boy, bush. No, man, they call this stupid coming out the house. No, they say he both slid on them boys over there on the other end, too, though. You know what I'm saying? They been looking for a duck. They finally caught this old stupid.
2: That crazy right there. Finally keep it loose and weepers.
3: There's another hurt boy, though. I ain't f***ing with him, though. I don't give a f***. I don't know. They can feed him to the war.
2: He already got fed to the war.

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1: Seen all that money and it drove that hope insane.
2: Yeah.
1: My wrist got insane.
2: Yeah.

0: ain't never wanted nothing but a whole thing, yeah.
1: This be the self, bitch.
0: Don't call my phone unless you want a whole thing. Hello? I'm selling nothing but whole things.

brains and it's strong. 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
2: Man, this volcano bag, get you high. Yo, TM. You know what I'm saying, man? It's time, man, you know. I'm finna get the whole world high.

0: gang.
1: New projects coming soon. New mixtape, Lit in Ceylon, with DJ Black. You know what I'm saying? Project Pat. 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Wiz Khalifa, new mixtapes. New albums coming soon. Chevy, Burner, Tukey, JR. It's crazy. T-God Mafia, y'all know what it is. Rubber Band Business coming soon. Juicy J Smoked Out Luger. It's crazy, man. 808 Mafia, TM, and my young coming soon. 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
2: My homie Ty Dolla $ign got a new mixtape that's about to drop. Fire.
1: All new projects coming soon. Everything new, man. You know what I'm saying? Yeah. Y'all know what it is, man. Let's get it. Let's get it. Let's get it.
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0: What the? Huh? What the?
1: Hey, hey,
0: what the?
1: Hey, hey.
0: What the?
1: What?
0: What?
1: What?
0: What the?

0: before you get spanked. What the? Huh? What the?
1: Cow, cow,
0: what the?
1: Cow.
0: What the?
1: What?
2: What?
0: What the?

my stripe like Adidas. Sticking to the green like I'm Peter. Keep a Glock on me, I don't do the D-car. 98 pop selling in the Reebok. Gangsta hat to the right, that's how he rock. Baby mama come up, I don't see hot. But back to the point, fella.

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2: Hey, Bryson. I just want to let you know you're not a cool person. 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
1: Play me some Pimpin', man. Yeah, man. Ty, what's good, man? On site, man. When I see that...

0: lit like a stick. 21, 21. Lit in this. I'm lit in this. I'm lit in this. I'm lit like a wick.
1: I'm lit like a wack.
0: Lit like a stick.
1: 21, 21.
0: Lit in this.
1: I'm lit in this.
0: I'm lit in this.
1: Yeah, yeah.
0: I'm lit in this.
1: I'm lit in this.
0: I put so wick in this. I put. Honey runs on the stick. Lit. Lit. Trappers they lit. Diamonds they lit.
1: Wow.
0: Lit.
1: Wow.
0: Lit. Yo, on the way that I drip.
1: I drip. I drip. Drip.

0: lit like a stick. 21, 21. I'm lit in this. I'm lit in this. I'm lit in this. I'm lit like a wick.
1: I'm lit like a what?
0: Lit like a stick.
1: 21, 21.
0: I'm lit in this.
1: I'm lit in this.
0: I'm lit in this.
1: Yeah.
0: I'm lit in this.
1: Lit in this.
0: I'm lit like my wrist.
1: Lit like my wrist.
0: I'm lit like my necklace. I got the stick for the hecklers.

0: Lit.
1: Woo.
0: Yeah.
1: Hey.
0: Lit.
1: It's down.
0: Yeah. Lit.
1: It's down.
0: Yeah. Lit.
1: Yeah.
0: Lit.
1: Lit.
0: Lit.
1: Lit.
0: Lit.
1: Lit.
0: Lit like a whip.
1: 21.
0: Lit like a stick.
1: 21.
0: Lit in this.
1: I'm lit in this.
0: Yeah. I'm lit in this.
1: I'm lit
0: like a whip.
1: I'm lit like a what?
0: Lit like a stick.
1: 21.
0: I'm lit in this.
1: I'm lit in this.
0: I'm lit in this.
2: Is this the top?
3: Is this the top?

0: WIXR.
1: Yeah. No, think spectacle of yourself.
2: Me, I wouldn't even be in this situation.

0: station if it wasn't for you. You brought down so much heat on me, and every time I meet someone there, the big question is, do I know you?
1: Ooh.
0: Do I know
1: you?
2: Wendell, did I ever ask you if I could come out here? You only exist out here because of...

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Youngest in the hood, got them Dracos. I be with the paper, put them Kinkos. Say that life goes, be a real d- like me. 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Hey. 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

0: you. Country clubs for you. TV shows. 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

Flash.

0: This is Brandy of Putting on Airs. Do you appreciate a good sad country song? If so, tune in at 9 a.m. on the first Sunday of each month where I host Sad Sack Sunday. 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

0: 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Come back again,
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1: What's going on, y'all? This is Charles from Tangent Radio. I wanted to stop by to tell you a couple of things about how our show works. We go by three laws: sine, cosine, and tangent. 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I cosign the artist shaping what's next. 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

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Mac Man, next hour, news, concert calendar. You know the deal. It's The Drop. 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

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Here's Sports. Nice to meet myself. Bang Bang lives here. She'll be joining me in just a second or so. Y'all stay tuned.

0: 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This is The Drop. I'm Robbie.
1: And I am Liv.
0: Oh, yeah. Happy Thursday morning to you out there in Thursday morning land. It's early, but you know, we're a special kind of person to be up so early, right?
1: Yeah. I'm drinking my matcha lemonade. I'm ready to go.
0: Matcha. I had a really good matcha, which I just had a sip of it. I don't order matcha generally.
1: Sure.
0: Matcha, coconut, lime? No, coconut.
1: From yeah, like lemonade. State?
0: Coconut, lemonade, matcha. No, down at Hive.
1: Oh.
0: It was good.
1: Interesting.
0: And then I had a bagel and lox.
1: Classic.
0: On a rosemary bagel.
1: Ooh, not classic.
0: No.
1: Interesting. How was it?
0: Great.
1: I mean, rosemary's good on salmon when you cook it.
0: Yeah.
1: So
0: it was a recommendation of Allison, who works there.
1: Okay.
0: Who I've known since she was little.
1: Oh, okay. I thought you were just name dropping a random.
0: No, my daughter and her did ballet together.
1: Okay.
0: Were friends. And I was like, she looked familiar last time I was in there. I was like,
1: so you said something this time.
0: Yeah, because Sadie's like, oh, that's Allison. I was like, oh, yeah, yeah. And then I asked her, I said, what kind of bagel should I get?
1: Interesting.
0: And she said, I like it with rosemary. And she was right. Thank you, Allison.
1: I'm a everything bagel with lox and, you know, tomato, capers, onions.
0: I would have picked everything if she had not said rosemary, but it all worked out. And, you know, I don't know if they use all these new tomatoes that are all the rage in town.
1: The local huge tomatoes?
0: Yeah. So I know they use them down at down here at Mad Grocer.
1: Yeah.
0: JB's been raving about the he's been doing this bagel veggie thing. So have you heard about that?
1: No.
0: No, I don't think you were here or you weren't around that day. No, he ate two of them that day. He went back and got another.
1: Because of the tomatoes?
0: I think that was what made it kind of
1: so
0: put
1: good.
0: It over
1: yeah.
0: the edge. Yeah. So I love tomatoes.
1: I do too.
0: Yeah.
1: I'm very would you ever drink like a tomato martini cocktail thing? Those are very trendy right now.
0: Let me go back on that a little bit. Because I don't like Bloody Marys.
1: Well, it's not like it doesn't taste like a Bloody Mary.
0: Okay.
1: It's not like soup. It's like a savory cocktail.
0: Yeah, I would try that. I mean, I think we've maybe talked about
1: Bloody
0: that
1: Marys
0: before.
1: Are thick, and I understand.
0: Can't do that. Yeah. All right. Well, we're here till whatever time. Oh, 8 o'clock.
1: 8 a.m.
0: That's right. All right. Here's Disco Dub Band, WYXR.

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0: Yeah, that's Michael Ward with Dogs and Fishes, Animal Magic. Let's do some Memphis music. Here's Wendy Renee, Last Love. Liv will be back in just a sec.
1: WIXR.

0: I'm playing a classic. Turn signal drop.
1: I haven't played this one in a while.
0: I haven't either. It's kind of like...
1: It's a lot.
0: It's not really mixed very well. I did the best I could, so... But it'll work for the 6 o'clock hour.
1: Yeah.
0: Come on, crank it up. Yeah, I was sitting in my car and I had the turn signal on and I did a little tap on the steering wheel.
1: And you're like, oh, this is cool.
0: Yeah, I was like, man, you know, when you think that's cool. And nowadays you can pull out your phone and like make a song.
1: You technically, yes, you can do that.
0: I mean, this one needed a little bit more work, but that's okay. We run a radio station. I can just put it on.
1: Yeah.
0: Yeah. Do you ever make music on your phone, Liv? Have you ever had this urge to just be like,
1: I don't make music.
0: Yeah.
1: I play music.
0: You play music, I don't make music. Yeah, yeah. Did you ever take music lessons when you were younger?
1: Oh, I learned how to play an instrument. Mm-hmm. I played piano from age 3 to 18.
0: What was the last song you learned?
1: I literally could not tell you.
0: You couldn't tell me one song. You weren't like, Hey Jude, or...
1: No.
0: Didn't play any... It was all like classical stuff?
1: It was a mix.
0: Like Suzuki stuff?
1: Robbie, I played piano for 15 years straight. I don't know what I played.
0: Were you high?
1: No, it's just so much time and...
0: I know. Not one... You can't name one song. I'll name one song I learned. The Hill Street Blues theme. You don't even know
1: what
0: that
1: is. Send in the Clowns.
0: Okay.
1: That's one that I vividly remember.
0: That's all my... Yeah, I'm just looking for one.
1: The Clair de Lune...
0: Yes.
1: Something.
0: Yes. 5 learned that one. Yeah. That's a good one.
1: Yeah. I learned some Eagles. Desperado. Oh, I learned how to play Desperado.
0: Desperado.
1: The first song I ever learned how to play, though, was As Tears Go By the Rolling Stones.
0: I think I played that early on guitar. Yeah.
1: Yeah.
0: Did you ever play Styx, Come Sail Away?
1: No. No.
0: Good for you. 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Heaven lives with me till 8 a.m. We've got Mac Man next hour and news and concert calendar and all kinds of stuff.

Oh, yeah, this is Psychedelic Furs with Heaven. 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

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The Drop. Liv's coming back with me for this next hour. We've also got Mac Man, host of Mac Man Music. I'm doing Ask Mac Man every Thursday around 7:20. We've got the concert calendar. We've got Daily Memphian at the bottom of the hour. And, of course, Thacker Mountain's up here at 8 o'clock. Y'all stay tuned. Great programming all day long. Here's Fox Warren, Dan the Automator Remix.

0: Yeah, look, we could back out our house on Monday night and nobody'd even miss us. It doesn't take very long to get married and we could just get back and nobody'd even know we'd gone. Okay?
1: You can't tell me this,
0: I don't know. Something's wrong.

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0: What time is it?
1: It's, you know, it's a little after 7.
0: A little after 7. What were you about to say? You were saying you, and then you stopped.
1: I don't know, Liv. I'm like looking at like 3 things at once. You know, it's like comm center up here. You know, we always have
0: flying a plane, Robbie.
1: We always have celebrity news ready for the morning show, but we never read it. It's kind of crazy.
0: Well, you want to know some celebrity?
1: Sure, go ahead.
0: I just had Facebook open on my phone, and I learned Post Malone is playing the closing ceremony for the World Cup. So there's your celebrity news.
1: Hey, I mean, I guess that's pretty American. I don't know. What about that Jay-Z show?
0: Did you hear the four-hour delay?
1: Yeah.
0: Oh, I was getting like live TikToks on my feed from people who were there.
1: Yeah.
0: Trapped inside.
1: Yeah. Would you wait for a show that long?
0: For Jay-Z? No. For other people, yes.
1: So that did happen to me once. You want to hear the story? Not for Jay-Z.
0: Yes, of course.
1: But the Pyramid used to have music, used to have shows. There were a lot of different. I had tickets to see, this will date me, Soundgarden open up for Guns N' Roses.
0: Who were you there to see?
1: I mean, I was there to see Guns N' Roses. I mean, it was like seventh or eighth grade me. Guns N' Roses was still kind of the thing.
0: Yeah.
1: Like,
0: okay.
1: I mean, Guns N' Roses was the thing. Like, I mean, I know now it's like.
0: What's that big song?
1: Sweet Child of Mine. I mean, this was maybe, I think this was the Use Your Illusion tour. And so Soundgarden came out like, I mean, if anybody, most, I bet anyone listening that in back day in the Memphis will know that if that went to the show, experiences. Soundgarden played at 8 p.m. Mm-hmm. for like 30 minutes. And I was like, okay, I didn't really know who they were. I may have heard of them. And then Guns N' Roses had gone until 11:30. So they play. I mean, it was like 2 hours of just.
0: Did someone come on the microphone like, we're having technical difficulties. Bear with us.
1: I just
0: sat there?
1: Yeah, they were kind of notorious for like taking forever.
0: Oh my God.
1: And I mean, it was still, as I remembered, a great, a pretty sloppy show. I mean, I think they were drinking a lot. And like,
0: sure.
1: I remember Slash sat down and like just on the side of the stage and just played guitar by himself for about 20 minutes. I mean, it was a little bit of a mess, but then also big at certain times, but really late. I mean, that was.
0: And you're just a little kid.
1: I was just a kid. I was like, oh, hey, sweet child of mine. Yeah. Anyway. But.
0: Cool story.
1: Thank you. But nobody's Jay-Z.
0: We're not playing Guns N' Roses, though, guys.
1: No,
0: sorry.
1: Let's play John Lennon. WYXR 91.7.

0: Oh, yes, WYXR 91.7 FM Memphis. It's Thursday. It's around 7:20 or so, so you know what that means. It's time for Ask MacMan, where you can write in at thedrop@wyxr.org and ask MacMan, host of MacMan Music, here every Wednesday at 5 o'clock, any question at all, and we'll read it on air, and MacMan will answer it on air. Liv, it's your week for the honors of reading the MacMan question.
1: It is my week.
0: How you doing, MacMan?
2: How y'all doing this morning?
1: All right, we've got Bryce from downtown Memphis.
0: Oh, Bryce, okay, yeah.
1: He says, "Dear MacMan, why are baby diapers called Loves, Huggies, and Pampers, but adult diapers are called Depends?"
2: Right, that's Bryce, right?
1: Bryce,
2: okay, yes. Not Bryce's son, but no. Bryce.
0: Yeah. Bryce,
2: I got you, Bryce. Well, Bryce, I suppose because when a baby take a mess in their diapers, people still love them and hug them and pamper them. But when an older person make that same mess in his, it all depend on who's in the will that will love him or hug him or pamper him. If you're in the will.
0: Oh, man. All right. Man, you always got a hard life lesson, MacMan. Thank you. MacMan's here every Thursday. Right. 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Here's I Melt With You, Modern English.

0: What's up, Memphis? 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
1: This is The Early Word, brought to you by The Daily Memphian. I'm Natalie Van Gundy. Salutations, Memphis. It's Thursday, July 16th. This afternoon, Collierville leaders will hold a special meeting over the very contentious and now quite litigious proposed new Chick-fil-A. And tonight, the Memphis Grizzlies play the Atlanta Hawks in a summer league game. First Horizon Bank reported better-than-expected second-quarter results yesterday. The Memphis-based bank's second-quarter earnings of 54 cents per share exceeded Wall Street's expectations, and its revenue of $887 million was higher than analysts' expectations, too. CEO Brian Jordan said deposits, loan growth, and income from interest drove the results, in spite of the economic uncertainty in the face of inflation and the Iran war. Two Shelby County suburbs finally have a say on Memphis Light gas and water matters. On Tuesday, the Bartlett Board of Mayor and Aldermen unanimously appointed John Butler, president and CEO of AgriCenter International, as its first voting member of MLGW's board. And earlier this week, the Collierville BMA did the same with former town administrator James Llewellyn. Neither Butler nor Llewellyn are new to the MLGW board, though. Both have been serving as non-voting members for years. But a new Tennessee law gives the suburbs a voice. Find more on these stories and others at dailymemphian.com.

0: There he is. Is my mic on?
1: It is
0: on. 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
1: 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This is The Drop. I'm Robbie.
0: And I am Liv.
1: You know, I tell people all the time, Liv, you know, we're a radio station. We're on 24-7. That's the core of what we do.
0: But that's just the scaffolding,
1: that's
0: Robbie.
1: That's just the scaffolding. I wasn't going to use the scaffolding thing. I do that a lot. But that's just what we build on top of. And yes. We do a lot of other stuff. We've got Raised by Soundfest coming up at the end in December.
0: Yes.
1: We've got two more stereo sessions. One's going to have a cocktail party. We're going to do a pull-up at some point this year. We got Pledge Drive. We've got another exciting kind of drive we're going to talk about next week. But we got something else coming up that we just announced yesterday.
0: I'm so stoked
1: that you're
0: about.
1: Really excited about. What is it?
0: Yeah. So Zach Ives, host of Box of Records every Tuesday, but also owner of Goner Records, texted me a couple weeks ago, and he was like, hey, do you want to do like a Phoebe Bridgers listening event? We can team up Goner Records and WYXR. And I, of course, said, please put me in, coach.
1: Mm-hmm.
0: So, yeah, it's now happening. They announced it nationally yesterday morning. So, yeah, August 13th.
1: Okay. That's a Thursday night.
0: It's a Thursday night. It's the evening before her new album, Lost Weekend, comes out. We will all be gathering at Goner Records at 11 p.m. Okay. to listen to the album before it's even out.
1: And then you can buy it at midnight?
0: You can buy it. They'll have like special edition, different colored versions of it.
1: Okay.
0: They'll have free stuff, Phoebe's stuff to give away. I don't know what that means.
1: So for the uninitiated, Phoebe Bridgers.
0: Bridgers.
1: I know her.
0: Oh, my God. Phoebe Bridgers.
1: Great songwriter.
0: Indie icon. She's... Mm-hmm. One third of Boy Genius. If you heard about the pop-up show that happened at Hightone in May,
1: yeah,
0: that was her.
1: She played some of these songs, I'm guessing.
0: She did play some of these songs.
1: That's cool. Yes. That's cool.
0: So I'll be there. I'm apparently co-hosting it, which I didn't know.
1: I knew. I mean, I was in that conversation. I don't like you. Y'all were. That was happening. So.
0: Yeah.
1: Well, what we posted on our social, we've got a. We'll be telling y'all about it.
0: Yeah.
1: If you're a Phoebe Bridgers fan or Phoebe curious, we encourage you
0: come
1: to
0: through.
1: Come through.
0: Have
1: All
0: you
1: right.
0: ever been to a listening event?
1: At Goner?
0: Just in, like an album listening party like that?
1: Not really. I don't.
0: Yeah.
1: I mean, I don't think so.
0: I've never been to one. So
1: I don't
0: I'm
1: think
0: excited.
1: I have. Yeah. Probably a lot of chit chatting and high fiving, I'm guessing.
0: Yeah.
1: I don't know.
0: I'm imagining a room full of like 25 year old women crying.
1: Yes. All right. What are we hearing here? This is.
0: Lost Boys by Phoebe Bridgers.
1: All right, WYXR. We'll be back with the concert calendar in just a second.

0: It's me, I'm Robbie, it's WYXR's The Drop, and it's, you know, on the web and stuff, and I'm here with Love. Hey, Love.
1: Hey.
0: It's time for the concert calendar. You can go to concert.wyxr.org. Look at all the stuff that's going on in town, in the clubs around town. You can also sign up for our newsletter that we send out tomorrow around 9:30 with our weekend picks. But you can also just see what's going on right now. What's going on tonight, Liv?
1: Tonight, Thursday, July 16th, at B-Side, earlier in the evening, is a party to the polls with Susan Poles. Voting polls.
0: Got it.
1: With Susan Marshall, Reba Russell, Kia Johnson, right, and more. Later that night, Devil Train at Blues City Cafe's Ghost Town Blues Band. Radiance Amphitheater will have Little Big Town. Live at the Garden. Wait, that's the same thing. Live at the Garden.
0: It looks like Ingrid Andress is opening, I'm guessing.
1: Yeah. Pleasant Valley at Growlers, and then at Hernandez Hideaway will be Holy Roller.
0: Looking forward to tomorrow. Fresco Trays at Growlers. Dude Perfect's going to be at FedEx Forum. Liv, you excited about that?
1: I don't know who that is, they're Robbie, like, but I'm stoked.
0: They're
1: perfect dudes.
0: No, they're like internet dudes that do stunts and stuff. It's not a music thing.
1: Okay.
0: Our friends, the North Mississippi All Stars, Saturday will be at Germantown Performing Arts Center. You don't want to miss that. And we'll have the full concert calendar tomorrow. Thank you for tuning in. It's WYXR 91.7 FM Memphis. Here's Pastel Blank.

Thank you, thank you, thank you. As I mentioned, we're at the Juke Joint Festival here in Clarksdale, Mississippi. Outdoor show in a beautiful day, beautiful crowd, and a fine show lined up for y'all. We've got Mr. Twerk Chamberlain is here. Twerk Chamberlain from Lexington, Mississippi, y'all. Positive message, upbeat music. Y'all are going to love Twerk. Our author today is Ralph Eubanks. His book is When It's Darkness on the Delta. And all of you may live here and you think you know this place. I grew up here. I thought I knew this place. Ralph has written an eye-opening book. We're going to be talking about it later. And to take it all home today, y'all, our headliner, our man, Mr. Bobby Rush is here, y'all. 92 years young. He's going to show us all up. But we want to get it started with this house band. We love them. They start and close out every show as they have for y'all 29 years on the air, ladies and gentlemen. Please bring them to the stage, the Yellow Bushwhackers.

0: Yellow Bushwhackers, y'all, our house band. One more time for them, please. Ricky Burkhead, Keon Love, Slade Lewis, Paul Tate up front, our band leader, and the wonderful vocal stylings of Mary Frances Massey. One more time, please. They'll be back later in the show. Are y'all okay sitting there? Can I get you closer? Okay, great. All right. I love that vest. Twert Chamberlain is here, y'all. Twert Chamberlain from Lexington, Mississippi. And that twert stands for the world's most unique representation of truth. Absolutely. The guys have an album out. It is called Country Punk Black. But enough about me. And it is wonderful. We've had these guys on the show before, and we said, man, we have got to get them out here again. Wonderful energy, a great message. Y'all please welcome Twert Chamberlain.
1: Hey, hey, hey, hey, hey. We're going to cook out Rolling Stone. Man, shout out to the Juke Joint Festival, man. Like, this is beautiful. This is really cool. I'm really grateful to be here. We'll talk in a second. We're going to get this party started.

is the music. Juke Joint Festival 2026, man. I love Mississippi. I know a lot of y'all not from here. Make some noise if you're not from Mississippi. You see how much love we got going on down here, man? Okay.

songs and craft is the music. Y'all make some noise for Bobby Rush. Hey, Bobby Rush. Take my gun.

0: Twerk Chamberlain, y'all. One more time for Twerk Chamberlain and that great band. Man, he got us all up, didn't he? I need him about 6:30 every morning before that alarm goes off. Can you imagine? And by the way, the Twerk Chamberlain family, right down front, there's little Twerk. He doesn't appear too impressed with Dad's performance, but that was wonderful. Thank y'all for being here. One more time for Twerk Chamberlain, y'all. That's the name you're going to remember. Energy, energy, energy. All right. Thank y'all. We'd like to remind you that you are listening to the Thacker Mountain Radio Hour, coming to you tonight from the Juke Joint Festival in downtown Clarksdale, Mississippi. A beautiful night and a beautiful crowd. You can hear the show on WUMS, University of Mississippi, WYXR, Community Radio in Memphis, Tennessee, the stations of Mississippi, Public Broadcasting, the stations of Alabama, Public Radio. 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Yeah, yeah, yeah. Great station. Really wonderful folks. WUTC, Community Radio in Chattanooga, Tennessee. WUOT, Community Radio in Knoxville, Tennessee. And the good folks at it, KNCE, True Taos Radio in, that's right, ladies and gentlemen, Taos, New Mexico. They love the blues out there. Their station manager has been to this very event a time or two. He flew to Oxford and said, we want Thacker Mountain Radio on New Mexico Radio. We said, you got it, man. So they are really loving this show. We'd also like to thank the sponsors that helped us come to the show today, the Juke Joint Festival. Thank everybody concerned with the Juke Joint Festival. What an event y'all have. Also, the Yautna Batalpa Arts Council and the good folks at Red Panther Brewing, ladies and gentlemen. Go over there and get you some of that Mexican lager. That's some good stuff. You too can be a Thacker Backer and keep our show going. As I mentioned, we're celebrating 30 years next year, y'all. I was only 2 when we started. More information at ThackerMountain.com. KeonLove.com. Thank you, Keon. All righty, those of you that do listen to the show regularly know that we mix our music in with literature, and we've got some literature tonight from right here in this area. The book is called When It's Darkness on the Delta, How America's Richest Soil Became Its Poorest Land. The book is from Beacon Press. It is from our pal Ralph Eubanks, who actually lived here in Clarksdale. He was telling me for a few months, but the high rents drove him out. That's actually true. Great reviews from everybody, including our buddy Kiese Lehman, who says, this very nimble and profound book gives rise to the voices of the people making the Delta. Ralph Eubanks has also worked at the Library of Congress. He was telling me his friends up at Harvard are sometimes worried about him doing so much research down here in Mississippi. You mean you go down there by yourself? Well, that's what he does. He's not only a scholar, y'all, but he comes down and gets this dirt under his fingernails before he writes about it. I really appreciate that. Y'all, please welcome Ralph Eubanks.
1: Thank you.
0: All right, this is a nonfiction book, When It's Darkness on the Delta, and I was intrigued by the first thing you notice is that every chapter starts off with the lyrics from a blues song, and every chapter has a lot of blues knowledge and feeling within it. This book is not about the blues, but it's got a lot of blues in it.
1: Yes, I thought it was appropriate to bring the blues into this book, because one of the things that I contend in the course of this book is that people who wrote the blues, who sang the blues, they weren't just musicians. They were poets. They were psychologists. They were sociologists. They had their finger on the pulse of the issues of the people of the Delta. And I realized that there was a blues song about everything, about sickness, about hunger, just about everything. So that's why I decided that blues lyrics are going to be a through line throughout the book.
0: I got the feeling reading the book that you not only use the blues as a professional writer, but that you personally appreciate the blues, and maybe you didn't start out that way.
1: Yeah, I personally appreciate the blues now. When I was 19 years old, I had the great good fortune to go to a dinner and a concert with the great Booker White. And I looked at my mother, and when she told me we were going to this event, and I said, the blues is the music of oppression. And that was, she didn't react to that very well. So, but I went anyway, and I didn't talk with him at all. I really, you know, I was just so indignant about being there. And while I'm doing research for this book, I run across an oral history with him that was done in Boston. And that's when I realized that he had left that concert where I'd seen him, gone to Boston, had had a stroke and was hospitalized, and that oral history was conducted in a hospital in Boston.
0: Wow.
1: And then I had to go all the way to Boston to kind of make this reconnection with Booker White.
0: I think that's probably happened to a lot of young white teenagers. Maybe they get into the blues through the Allman Brothers. They have no idea who Muddy Waters is, but if they're interested enough, they do that extra step and they find out. Here you are meeting Booker White in person, but it took you going up to Boston to read about him in a research mode.
1: Read about him in a research mode, but you know, listening to the music, because I'd been coming over here to blues concerts before I was working on this book, and of course I went to lots of shows while I was living in Clarksdale. So actually the woman who was at the door at Ground Zero actually knew me. My sons are visiting me, and she said, "Are those your boys?" I said, "Yeah." She said, "Boys, your daddy been joking." So I spent a lot of time joking while I was here.
0: You also, in this book, have a full chapter devoted to Clarksdale, Mississippi, and you interviewed Roger Stoley and Bubba O'Keefe and many others here in town. Tell us about Clarksdale. Yes.
1: I was really thinking about the way that blues tourism has an impact, and who benefits from blues tourism. Those are the questions that I was asking myself the time that I was living here, and I was trying to get a sense of how does blues fit into the economic ecosystem of a town in Mississippi. And you see that on full display here at the Juke Joint Festival. But you know, when you're living here day to day, it's kind of on the periphery. I mean, there's music here every night in Clarksdale. You can hear different
0: Amazing.
1: Every night. But it's really different. Juke Joint really brings everybody out. And it would be great if there were people who were here much more regularly to kind of hear that music and to support the artist. And really, that's the most important thing, supporting the artist.
0: Absolutely. You make mention in your Clarksdale chapter about the Riverside Hotel. You give a great history of it. I didn't know a lot of the back history. Yes. And in your book, it was still closed, but I believe it just reopened. Am I right about that? Riverside Hotel?
1: Just opened this week.
0: Yeah. So that must be, you researched it, and now you see it sort of being reborn. That must be a nice feeling.
1: It's really gratifying. The Riverside Hotel is where Bessie Smith died. And lots of people have stayed at the Riverside Hotel. Ike and Tina Turner stayed there once. And, you know, Ike is from Clarksdale. For people who've been watching you know, the soap opera on television about JFK Jr., he actually stayed there once.
0: Oh, really?
1: Did stay there once.
0: Sam Cooke stayed there.
1: And it's right by that little old river that he sings about, and A Change Is Going to Come, right by the Sunflower River.
0: Man, so. When you finally, and by the way, this book is published by Beacon Press, and our good friends here at the Feed and Seed Store have copies available, and Ralph is going to sign copies afterwards. Everybody in the Delta needs this book. Everybody actually needs it, but certainly if you live here. But when you finish this, and the research is in there, and you've got facts about poverty and our school and our health issues, you've got all the hard, dry stuff, but you've also got the blues. You've got a lot of color in here, and it's a very lively book. How did you feel when you were finally done with it? What came away? What did you take away from
1: it? I think the big takeaway for me is that I could have, you know, I spent 10 years working on this book. I could have spent another 10 years doing research on this book. Yeah. And I still wouldn't have unpeeled all the layers of the Delta. And there has to be a point where you say, this is the story as it works right now. And that's where I was at the end of it. And it was hard to let go. But it's also very gratifying to me to, you know, I'm in a group right now that's reading the book, and someone commented on something that they said, at a certain point in the book, I feel that you feel absolved that your family left the Delta. And,
0: wow.
1: And I thought, that's very true. That's actually the moment that I felt that feeling kind of lift off me. So I'm, you know, it's, as I told people while I was writing, it was a book that scared me.
0: Ooh, interesting.
1: It scared me because I wanted to get the story right, and I still hope I did. So,
0: man, you did. And like I said, those of us that live here and we feel like we know this area pretty well, we have not scratched the surface. Ralph has done the hard work for us. 10 years, did you say?
1: On 10 years.
0: Man, it's all there. We do want to hear a little bit from the book, but do we not want to have him read a page or two, y'all? It is called When It's Darkness on the Delta, Ralph Eubanks.
1: Thank you. When I hear individuals make calls for people to flee the Delta, I often ask if they've ever been there. Many of them have not. I then urge them to explore the Delta on foot by walking its fields and levees. The response is often that it's too hot to do that. My response, come in the spring. Connecting with the land and its people will show that this is a place worth saving. One of the great things about exploring the Delta in spring is that much of its natural beauty can be taken in on foot. On the edge of the Sky Lake Nature Reserve, north of the town of Belzona, you can still experience the land's unique qualities, with trees that date back to before the clearing of the Delta, including a massive 2,000-year-old cypress. You get a sense of what the scenery was like before it was subsumed by the engine of industrial agriculture. Yes, this is an overwhelmingly flat land, but during spring, one need not worry about the relentless heat, often unrelieved by shade. That's part of everyday life here come summer. Once you explore the natural beauty of the Delta, it becomes difficult to shake from your consciousness. I'm often reminded of Wim Wenders' 1987 film, Wings of Desire. In it, a lonely angel wanders the streets of Berlin and encounters a dying man lying on a sidewalk. As the angel sits to comfort him, he urges the man to think of the memories he will take with him from this corporeal realm into the next life. As the man reflects on his time on Earth, he suddenly recalls that one of his most beautiful and lasting memories was seeing the Mississippi Delta. My most lasting memories are of seeing the Delta. As I drive up, down, and around the Delta, I feel my father's presence with me, urging me to tell this place's story. As I write these words, it is 75 years after my father, the man whose name I carry, first set foot in the Delta. This place was one of his lasting memories, and I want it to be that way for others. But at the same time, I want it to live up to the promise my father saw in it when he arrived in the middle of the 20th century. The land of the Mississippi Delta generates wealth for a great number of people who benefit from its rich soil. In light of the abundance that springs from the Delta's expansive fields, we must ask ourselves if we can allow poverty to persist in a place that for generations has benefited from the exploitation of the poor to generate that wealth. The Delta and places like it are poor because we allow them to be poor. And that poverty persists because of decades of neglect and policies engineered to keep people poor. As you walk and think about the Delta's past and listen to the voices of the people, begin to imagine its future and remove the veil over the mirror that keeps the region a separate and forsaken place. Look deeply into the Delta's mirror and you will see America staring back at you. Thank you very much.
0: Ralph Eubanks, y'all, let him hear you. Great, great book. When It's Darkness on the Delta. And as I mentioned, Ralph is going to be very happy to sign copies. We have over here at the tent, right in front of Red Brewing, we have the table set up, and Ralph will be sitting there after the show and sign your copies. And it also makes a great gift for those people who maybe missed the Delta and have moved away. Thank you, Ralph Eubanks. Great, great, great job. Yes, yes, yes. One more time. man worked on the book for 10 years, y'all, and it's all right there. It'll really be really an eye-opening read. All righty, our next guest, y'all, happens to be 92 years young. Last three albums have all won Grammys. Can you imagine? Blues Hall of Famer, six-time Grammy nominee, 18-time Blues Award winner, co-star with Eddie Murphy on Netflix. And, oh, yes, he, too, has a book out, his biography, I Ain't Studdin' Ya. You can now add Oscar winner to all those accolades. Absolutely. Bobby Rush appears in the film and the soundtrack for Sinners, the recent blues vampire film. Y'all know it well. I bet half of you were in it, from what I hear. It won the 2026 Best Oscar for Best Score. And during the ceremony, if you happen to watch it, he joined some of his score mates, including the aforementioned Kingfish, on the Oscar telecast where they performed the song, I Lied to You. Most recent album is with Kenny Wayne Shepherd. It's called Young Fashion Ways. That really applies to him. Y'all please welcome Bobby Rush.
2: Thank you. Thank you so much.

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0: And when my garbage can get full, I'm talking to you. I said, when my garbage can get full, you want to know what happened?
1: Yes.
0: I'm going to take it and dump that shit way out in the woods. That's the blues for you. That's the blues for you. How you doing, brother? You doing good? What's your name?
2: Bill.
0: Hey, Bill. I'm going to talk to you for a minute. Excuse me, me and Bill. Your wife with you? Your wife? Good, good. Sit right there. How your mother? Wife? What's your name? I'm a, hey, Bill, you don't mind if I talk to James, do you? James, I don't want your wife to hear this. Kind of turn this way a little bit. I was in the casino about 2 weeks ago, and James, I won some money. I didn't want my wife to know I won the money. You know how, turn this way a little bit. You know how we do sometimes. Don't want your wife to know everything you got in your pocket. Well, I won this money, James, and I stayed it right here in this pocket. The little money I left home with, I had it right here for me and her. You understand what I'm saying? You understand what I'm saying? Excuse me. You understand what I'm saying? I had this money here when I called up about 3:30. I said, baby, I'll be home. She says, 3:30, you don't get off to 4:30. What time you coming? I lied like I was at work, like a politician. I just lied. And then she said, well, what time you get home? I said, about 30 minutes. She thought I was at work. I'm just around the corner. When I walked in the door, I had my harp in my hand like this. I said, baby, she said, what is it? I said, I've been working all week. It's time to get a break. I'm going somewhere, little girl, so you and I can play. I'm going somewhere way out in the park. Do this and do that out in the dark. Where I'm going? I said, you don't have to pack too much. All you need to bring your G-string and a toothbrush. I'm going somewhere, little girl. Way out in the park. Do this and do that. Out there in the dark. I'm going somewhere, little girl. We can sit down in the car. Listen to the radio. Let your feet hang out the door. Where I'm going? I said, you don't have to pack too much. All you need to bring your G-string and the toothbrush. G-string and the toothbrush. Looking for a G-string? No, you're damn near old as I am. You got bloomers on. You ain't. Yeah. I'm sorry about that. But I got to go over here. Anybody got a G-string? I got the toothbrush.

Let's get a band a hand. I don't know. I don't know. Let me see. Do something and eat for me. Now, we didn't have no hurt. Just a little, in a little. One, two, three. Anything you want. Real soft and easy. I like that. That's it. That's it. My woman left me. And I asked her why she leave. She couldn't even give me an excuse. Listen to this. I'm going now. Landlady told me that I waited about 3 days and I came. Y'all a little slow, but you're cute. Y'all catch it in the morning, you know? Yeah.

She don't love me no more. 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I sit right down and cry. Well, you know, it hurt me so bad, so bad. I sit down and cry. Listen to this. Ain't it funny when you love someone that don't love you?

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And all that time, little girl, yeah, ain't a damn thing you can do. I hear you.

Listen to this. 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They're trying to get me 40 years for, listen, something I just didn't do. Somebody tell me, what kind of justice could this matter be? I like that fella. You better take a look at me right now.

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Somebody tell me, what kind of justice could this matter be? I like this, fella. I like this. You better take a good look at me. This could be the last time you see me. How about it for the band? How about it for the band? I like that. I like that. I like that. I like it. Wait, I'm gonna intrude on it. Y'all play me a little something in the blues like this.

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If Buddy Waters was here, he would say,

0: Nothing but the blues, baby. 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Everybody know her because she danced, but she only danced. She sang too. Her name is Miss Lowe. Listen to me, fellas.
1: Put your hands together again for Bobby Rush. Thank you so very much. So very much. And I'll give it back to Bobby, but thank you. Thank you once again, but it's short and we're going to have to go, okay?
0: How about a hand, Mr. Lowe, ladies and gentlemen? Get a band and that's one applause. Thank y'all so much. We love you. Where Tim go? Where Tim go? Tim? Come on up here with me, Tim. I want to thank Tim for asking me to do this for the radio system. Thank you for so much. Thank you for it. Thank you. Thank you. Thank all of you. I love you. I love you. I love you.
2: One more time, y'all. Bobby Rush. Bobby Rush. We've done this show now for about 30 years, some 600-something shows. This is maybe the coolest thing I have ever seen on Thacker Mountain Radio. Great audience. I love how y'all hung with him. I love how the band hung with him. It was just like we rehearsed it. All right, y'all, we're going to wrap it up, get one more tune from this band. We went a few minutes over, but man, what a great evening, great show. Can't wait to hear it on the radio, but it won't be more fun than this. One more time for all our guests. Twirt Chamberlain, y'all. How about Twirt Chamberlain? Lexington, Mississippi, Country Punk Black is the name of that album. Mr. Ralph Eubanks, y'all. When it's darkness on the Delta, he will be signing books right there at that tent. Very close by the cold beer, I noticed. And one more time for the legend. That's an overused word, but I think it applies. Mr. Bobby Rush, y'all. We'll never see that type of performance again. All righty. As I mentioned, we're going to get one more tune from this band. We're in Oxford in the spring and fall every Thursday evening. If you're that way, please come check out the show live. If not, we're on the radio every Saturday night at 5 p.m. on Mississippi Public Broadcasting. We love y'all, and we'll see you on the radio. Yeah.

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1: This is The Early Word, brought to you by The Daily Memphian. I'm Natalie Van Gundy. Salutations, Memphis. It's Thursday, July 16th. This afternoon, Collierville leaders will hold a special meeting over the very contentious and now quite litigious proposed new Chick-fil-A. And tonight, the Memphis Grizzlies play the Atlanta Hawks in a summer league game. First Horizon Bank reported better-than-expected second-quarter results yesterday. The Memphis-based bank's second-quarter earnings of 54 cents per share exceeded Wall Street's expectations, and its revenue of $887 million was higher than analysts' expectations, too. CEO Brian Jordan said deposits, loan growth, and income from interest drove the results, in spite of the economic uncertainty in the face of inflation and the Iran war. Two Shelby County suburbs finally have a say on Memphis Light gas and water matters. On Tuesday, the Bartlett Board of Mayor and Aldermen unanimously appointed John Butler, president and CEO of AgriCenter International, as its first voting member of MLGW's board. And earlier this week, the Collierville BMA did the same with former town administrator James Llewellyn. Neither Butler nor Llewellyn are new to the MLGW board, though. Both have been serving as non-voting members for years. But a new Tennessee law gives the suburbs a voice. Find more on these stories and others at DailyMemphian.com.

0: Charles Lloyd here with the river behind me, hometown, Memphis, WYXR 91.7. We love it. Thank you. 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
2: If you're tied up, you better stay tied up, because it's cheaper to keep it. This is from T. It says...

Hey now. It's your pal Robert Gordon from Tuesday Afternoons at the Idle Hour. I don't know how to work the controls. I don't know what I'm going to play. And no one's going to make you listen. 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
1: 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He's talking to arts and culture folks in Memphis. But let's get started with Rebecca. I will say they're telling me they can't hear, but in my head, I sound a little hoarse today. So forgive me if my voice sounds a little different, but I'm A-okay. And we're here with Rebecca. Now, we talked about this before and you were like, there's a whole story. Do you prefer Rebecca or Becky?
2: I go by Rebecca.
1: Okay.
2: But my friends and family call me Becky. So it doesn't really matter.
1: I guess. Just happens.
2: It does happen.
1: Yes. So my middle name is Rebecca, actually. And my grandmother like insisted on calling me Becky when I was little for reasons unknown to me. That was 1,000 years ago. People just go and do what they're going to do.
2: Yeah. I was never Rebecca growing up. That was my name, but I was Becky Brooks was my main name, Becky Brooks. And then when I got married, it was like Becky Sievers. I don't know. Rebecca Sievers sounds better.
1: Yeah. They both sound good.
2: Yeah.
1: So you co-own Bari with your husband, Jason.
2: Yes.
1: And that's what we're going to talk about today. If you don't know, there's a big asterisk there. If you don't know, Bari is a Southeastern Italian restaurant in Midtown. And the reason I say asterisk is because what I'm seeing on the internet is a lot of people, like a lot of young people that weren't around in the days of the blogs in the 2010s and stuff, who are like, guys, I just discovered this place where you can get a hamburger and it's called Huey's. And they're like, whoa, what is it? And so I think that's actually, at first I was like rolling my eyes and then I was like, Holly, don't be an old man about it.
2: Yeah.
1: They're just discovering the city.
2: Yeah.
1: Yeah. So if people don't know, that's what Bari is. Why did you decide to open a restaurant? Tell me the origin story.
2: Oh, gosh.
1: The lore. Because you're on like 23, 24 years now?
2: It'll be 24 in November.
1: Wow.
2: Which is, yeah, a long time to do something. Yeah. But we love it. So my husband's mother is from Capurso. Which is a tiny little town just outside of Bari, Italy. And when he moved from Knoxville to Nashville, Nashville to Memphis. And then we met. And I don't know. There weren't a lot of Italian restaurants.
1: No.
2: But there definitely wasn't a Puglian restaurant. I don't think anybody knew what Puglian food was.
1: Most right. As opposed to sort of like a lasagna spaghetti thing, which is its own thing.
2: Yeah.
1: And it's wonderful in its own way.
2: Yes.
1: But there wasn't this
2: which
1: kind.
2: I didn't really know until I went when, you know, we were dating and we went, he took me to Capurso and I got to meet his grandparents while they were still alive and all the family. Which was really cool, but it's definitely different. I mean, it's a lot of seafood.
1: Yes.
2: It's right there in the Adriatic, and there's a lot of olives and vegetables just because there's land and sea.
1: Yeah.
2: So it is different. Not a lot of cream sauces.
1: Right.
2: We've never had chicken on the menu.
1: I never thought about that.
2: I know. Yeah.
1: But now you don't.
2: So. But we started dating. We lived briefly for like 6 months in Los Angeles, and we went to every Italian restaurant we could in Los Angeles, and we had lots of conversations and talked about what we wanted to do, and somehow we decided we wanted to move back to Memphis, get married, and open this restaurant.
1: You know, and, easy stuff.
2: And that's
1: over
2: what
1: a
2: we
1: diner
2: did.
1: Combo.
2: Over, yeah, multiple conversations, but yeah, we kind of just that was our plan.
1: And then there was Bari.
2: Mm-hmm.
1: What was the initial response?
2: With our...
1: Think way back. Way back.
2: Oh, I remember. I remember some of the first people that came in. So it was weird. There were people... People didn't understand.
1: Yeah.
2: They didn't understand the menu. So it was set up in courses, like it still is. So smaller portions.
1: Yes.
2: Not the massive portion of pasta. Not even entrees. It's like a fish course and, you know, a pasta course, a vegetable course, salad at the end if you want, but that didn't really take here.
1: Yes.
2: The cheese, you know, we started out with, I think 3 or 4 cheeses, and then, we had to search for somebody to bring in cheese for us, and it got a little bigger and a little bigger
1: and then
2: a lot bigger and then a page. And then it's like,
1: now there's a separate
2: menu.
1: Cheese book, but it's a cheese menu.
2: Yeah. And you don't, even Italians that come, they're like, wow, this is a lot of cheese. Even, you know, you don't even see that a lot in Italy, but,
1: so you've created
2: it's
1: something.
2: One of our things.
1: Yeah. Something really, we don't like the word unique, but you have created really unique. We, Daily Memphian. I mean, it's hard, unique in what way? I think you've just described it.
2: Yeah.
1: Yeah. So that's amazing. So the first people that came in were like, we need to figure this out. But then things caught on.
2: Yes. Yeah. They definitely caught on.
1: And so the original location was in Overton Square. And now you have moved just down the street in like 2021. It's been a while.
2: It's been 5 years.
1: Yeah.
2: Yeah.
1: And you are at the corner of
2: Peabody.
1: Peabody
2: is the end. Peabody.
1: In my mind, I'm just thinking like Pico.
2: Mm-hmm.
1: What people are trying to
2: Peabody
1: make happen.
2: And Cooper. Yeah.
1: Peabody and Cooper. Pico.
2: Yeah.
1: But it's at Peabody and Cooper. So what's new at Bari now?
2: What's
1: summer menu.
2: Well, yeah, so we did just change. We didn't change it completely, but summer items. So it's always a struggle because Jason wants to change the menu drastically.
1: Mm-hmm.
2: But we also know that there are things that we can never take off. There are things we try to take off, and then we have this backlash of, how dare you take this off?
1: Okay, which are those things?
2: The frutti di mare. One time we tried to, it wasn't selling for whatever reason. This was years ago. And so we took it off. And people were so upset. We're like, okay, we'll put it back on.
1: We'll put it back on.
2: yeah. But there's always dishes that come and go. The tuna. The seared ahi tuna with black olives, tomatoes. That's been off and on. We did take it off, I think, last year at some point. The price of the, fish went way up.
1: Right.
2: And if we're not selling it, it's fresh. So if we're not selling it, then we throw it away and we're throwing money away. So we did take it off. And we've had a lot of people ask. We have people that ask about it every time they come in. So... yeah, yesterday I was like, Brandon, you're going to have to make some phone calls and let people know that the tuna's back on.
1: So you're calling people.
2: We do that sometimes, yeah. If we have specials that we know that certain people like.
1: That is
2: or
1: something.
2: People say, like when you have the squash blossoms, call me.
1: Yes. That is one of the things that I've always noticed about Bar. I mean, you have a small staff. A small but mighty staff, and a lot of the people have been there for many, many years. Like you say, Brandon, like one of your servers.
2: Yes.
1: And also Hunter Coleman, who's been, he's a bartender, a mixologist. You know, he has opinions on that you can hear about on a previous episode of Soundbites that he was on.
2: Yes.
1: But you have a lot of people that have been there for many years. And I think that creates a different kind of atmosphere. than you maybe get at other restaurants where you do have regulars, you have people coming in, but you also have, it, I mean, you have new people, but you have regulars that yeah. you're calling to tell them. That is so crazy to me.
2: We do. I think, you know, today we have our regulars. Mm-hmm. We have our regulars that have been coming from day one. We also have regulars that have, you know, just discovered us how a few years ago, but they mm-hmm. come all the time. And we still have a lot of new people that have never been.
1: Yeah.
2: And that's always fun. And even in the new location we had, there was somebody last night. She's like, well, I hate to say it, but I used to go to the old location, yeah. but I haven't been to this new space.
1: After 5 years.
2: So yeah, 5 years.
1: That's so Memphis.
2: But they love it. And they're like, I'm going to start coming. I'll be here more often.
1: How do you think new people find you?
2: Well, we being
1: like, you can say Google. It's fine.
2: Yeah. Well, I was going to say, so being a small restaurant, like my husband and I, we don't pay really for advertisement. We don't have money to pay a PR firm. Mm-hmm. So we don't really like all the marketing. Like I do all the social media.
1: Yeah.
2: Wow. So yeah, word of mouth has always been a big thing for us, and social media, I think.
1: Yeah.
2: I mean, our posts work. I'll put something out and then people show up. They're like, I saw your post. I saw you had the tomato crostata. I do have people going, can you put the post? I had somebody, I think a couple of weeks ago, can you share this earlier in the morning so that we can see this and make plans?
1: That's amazing.
2: And I said, well, no, because we have to wait until the deliveries get here in the afternoon to make sure that
1: they actually happen.
2: Yeah. So Jason might tell me, like, we should be getting X in. But I can't say anything until it's actually in the building and he's made the dish.
1: Because there might be a riot.
2: And then people are like, are you going to have that Friday? I'm like, probably not. If we, you know.
1: Yeah. Well, people are demanding.
2: They are. Yes.

0: Yeah.
1: And we had the conversation of, well, what if we just don't exist anymore? Mm-hmm. But that's sad. And it's like, well, what are we going to do when we're going to upset a lot of people? You know, we have a huge following and people love us. And
0: it's truly a family business.
1: But it was scary to move. And it was, you know, during COVID.
0: Yeah.
1: And yeah, we had lost so much money and mm-hmm. our rent kept getting increased.
0: Sure.
1: And we really could not stay there. But yes, that this opportunity presented itself to us and it was kind of a win-win. It's literally on the same side of the street.
0: I know.
1: It's just on the other side of
0: Is it even
1: Union.
0: Half a mile?
1: I don't think so.
0: I don't think it's half a mile.
1: So just on the other side of Union and, yeah, moving was quite a feat. Also, the building, you know, had to be completely renovated and the plumbing and electrical, like all of that stuff had to be updated. So we actually had to, we got rid of a lot of stuff. We yeah. sold a lot of things. Mm-hmm. Some happy people have little pieces of the Dodici, the little bar upstairs.
0: Yes, I remember Dodici very fondly.
1: but we put everything, we had to rent a U-Haul. Mm-hmm. And we put everything in storage for a few months.
0: Mm-hmm.
1: And
0: we built it out.
1: A lot of stuff at our house, too. But, yeah, and while the construction was going on at the other spot.
0: Absolute labor of love.
1: And, yeah. Yes. But I love it. We love it. The new space is great. The parking lot, obviously, you know, we have our own parking.
0: You have a parking
1: again.
0: Lot.
1: Yeah, which is great. So a lot of our older clientele, they maybe stopped coming in at the old spot once the hotel was built and it was just too complicated to park.
0: Yeah, sure.
1: And that parking garage people didn't want to deal with and walk the way.
0: Well, so very Memphis and maybe some other cities too. I'm still working on my research on that, but yes.
1: Yeah.
0: Yeah.
1: But we do have a really great older clientele and they've been coming in for the 24 years and I love it, but they come in early and, you know, get to pull up, get a spot, eat and they go home.
0: They love it.
1: Which is great.
0: Yes.
1: The bar is bigger.
0: Yeah. Yeah.
1: And the bar is always popular. We have the patio space, which is kind of a challenge and just with the weather, you know, and it's very, I think we thought we would use it more than mm-hmm. we do.
0: Right.
1: But
0: you do have a patio space.
1: We do have
0: a, yeah, you do. I wanted to talk about, I had my little story, my little diatribe about my little bari experiences because, like, I've been going for years. I feel like I don't remember the exact first time I went to bari, but I do remember when I went, like, everything I tried was new. Like, the drinks were new to me. The food was new to me. Like, I probably had, like, a carpaccio for the first time. I know for sure I had, like, an Aperol Spritz for the first time. I know that, like, Hunter made me a New York Sour for the first time. Like, I know that I had all these kind of, like, firsts. But, like, I've been to the new bar, actually, like, for celebrations, for anniversary, for I had a friend, like, sell a house. It was a really big deal. It was a long journey for them to do that. And, like, that day we were like, let's go. And we got all the courses and we got the wine and we got all the stuff. And so it's such a great place to do that in the dining room, which is like white tablecloth, light filled, but not. And this is the way I described it in an ancient blog post from right after you guys moved, was like, it feels upscale and so celebratory, but also not stuffy and fine. But I've also come in there like, on like, again, like a Wednesday at like 5:30, I'm like, I don't know what we're doing. You can kind of make your own adventure. Like mm-hmm. you do, like you describe the menu as having like the, for lack of a better word, starters and smaller plates, things to share. You have like the cheese course, which like I like to have for dessert. If yes. I'm having a meal like yeah. this, I like to have a cheese for dessert. But you can also start with that. There's charcuterie, there's the meats, there's stuff you can't really get anywhere else. There's beautiful little delicate seafood dishes or big seafood dishes. Mm-hmm. Honestly, the bisteca, the steak, a little bit underrated in mm-hmm. my opinion. Like,
1: yes.
0: especially for for the value, it's really good. So you can kind of make your own thing. If you just want to come in and you just want to get a few starters and some drinks, you can do that.
1: Absolutely.
0: You don't have to commit to like a whole, mm-mm. you know, investment of a big meal if that's not what you're feeling that day, but then you also yeah. can. And so that's exactly. been the beauty of bari for me.

0: And I just wanted to make sure I said that. But okay, so who sits at the bar and who sits in the dining room? I feel like there's like a
1: difference. We're kind of jumping around. I'm going to go back to, I just do want to say that Hunter, we love Hunter. Hunter mm-hmm. has worked for us for, it'll be 20 years.
0: Wow.
1: Soon. Yeah. Very, like this year, 20 years. We were all children, I guess, but like he's still younger than we are. So he was young, very young when he started. He started as a server and then he went into the kitchen for a while because he wanted to be a chef and was talking about going to culinary school. Mm-hmm. So he was in the kitchen for a few years and then we had a need for another bartender and I was like, hey, you think you want to do that? And he was like, yeah, sure.
0: Yeah.
1: So he came out of the kitchen and started bartending. And then obviously that stuck.
0: That stuck. Absolutely.
1: So now, he's Memphis's favorite bartender. And
0: I think voted in several.
1: Yeah.
0: Like dependable and dubious polls both. Like, absolutely. But you also, let's talk about wine. Like you have like the Via?
1: Yes, Vin Italy Academy. So yes.
0: Tell me about that experience. That's so exciting.
1: So for me, I guess we should maybe back up and say when Jason and I got married.
0: Mm-hmm.
1: And then 3 years later we were looking for a location for Bari. And we got pregnant. So mm-hmm. When we opened Bari, we had our first son.
0: Mm-hmm.
1: He was like 6 weeks old when we opened. So he will
0: Bravo.
1: Be. So he grew up there.
0: Uh-huh.
1: Anyway, fast forward. We have three sons. They've all grown up in the restaurant. They all work in the kitchen now. My middle and youngest are, our youngest just graduated from high school. So I feel like we've been waiting.
0: So they all work in the kitchen?
1: Well, our oldest works in the kitchen full time. Lucian. Mm-hmm. Yeah. The other two are very, our middle is in a junior at U of M for music. He plays in various bands and works at Crosstown in the green room. And so very busy with music.
0: Mm-hmm.
1: And then our youngest who just graduated will be starting U of M for jazz. He plays the saxophone.
0: Nice.
1: But they do work in whenever they have time or, they just show up whenever they're hungry and want Bari food.
0: Yeah.
1: Yeah. Because they love it. No, I just got distracted. I distracted myself. So we were talking about wine. Yeah. So we opened the restaurant. Then we had the, three sons and I never had time. Like everything that I learned from books, and there weren't a lot of Italian wine books.
0: Right.
1: So I was always reading and trying to find more information on Italian wine. And then I discovered Vin Italy Academy, and I kind of followed them online. And then I think in 2018,
0: mm-hmm.
1: my boys, they were older, and, I had a conversation with Jason about, hey, I think I'd like to pursue this. What do you think? And he's like, do it. That's what you want to do. Do it. So, it was a lot, but I kind of wanted to push myself too and see how much I knew. And obviously there was so much that I didn't know. And so Vin Italy Academy has been wonderful for me. And so I did pass the exam finally. Yes.
0: So it's a certification.
1: It's a certification.
0: It's like an expertise in Italian wine. Is that right?
1: Yeah. In Italy. They're based in Verona, mm-hmm. but it is a Vin Italy Academy. And so it's an Italian wine ambassador certification. There are a lot of master sommeliers that take the course and, mm-hmm. and don't pass. Like there are multiple people that take it multiple times before they pass.
0: So
1: I am one of, I think there's a little over 500 now in the world, worldwide. Right. And then there's 160-ish in the United States, which the U.S. has the most. I think Canada has 60-ish, mm-hmm. and then Hong Kong has 30-ish, and then there's just little...
0: Maybe not a lot of women, or...
1: There's a lot of women.
0: That's great.
1: It actually... So it's this huge, amazing network now mm-hmm. that I belong to, but and it's worldwide, but we all love Italian wine and food, and so it's great. And we have this little WhatsApp group, and
0: people... Gotta love a WhatsApp
1: group. Yes.
0: Gotta love a group chat.
1: Yeah. They do little field trips to, yeah.
0: So little field trips.
1: Little field trips, yeah. I haven't been on one yet, but I'm hoping to soon. So
0: fingers
1: usually
0: crossed.
1: They always do, usually Sicily and Sardinia, like Brunello area. They do different.
0: What's your number one place you want to go to in Italy that you haven't been? I know you've been all over.
1: Sicily.
0: Yeah.
1: Yeah.
0: Yeah.
1: Not right now, though, because that volcano has been acting funny the past few
0: that
1: days.
0: That is not what I thought you were going to say. Usually people are like, oh, not now because of, I don't know, some reason. But not a volcano.
1: No, yeah. It's a volcano. Yeah.
0: I've got a couple rapid fire kind of questions, and then we'll get back to a few others. But do you have a favorite menu item? Or one? Okay. Just answer that, and then I have a follow-up.
1: People ask me that all the time, and I'll say, oh, that's a tough question. And then I'll say, well, which course? So maybe if we break it down to courses.
0: Yes,
1: but
0: you're perfect.
1: Even that's, you know.
0: Yeah.
1: That's a hard one. I love the rigatoni mm-hmm. pasta, because the goat cheese and broccoli and the mushrooms and garlic, I love it. I love it.
0: It's so fresh.
1: Yeah. Mm-hmm. Carbonara, obviously, is the most popular.
0: How many carbonaras? Do you sell on a Saturday night?
1: So many.
0: Yeah.
1: We had a lady that didn't like it the other day. She just wasn't her thing. She didn't care for it.
0: Well, there's always one. You know, if something is popular enough, you're gonna meet a, I'm not gonna say hater, but you're gonna meet somebody who doesn't care for it, and it's like a sign of success. Yeah. Let's say that.
1: Yeah.
0: Also dessert.
1: Dessert. Dessert. Okay, but I'm going to back up.
0: Okay, give me your whole
1: the fritters, zucchini fritters. Those are delicious.
0: Yes.
1: Yeah.
0: Yes. Yeah.
1: I don't know. It's hard. It is hard.
0: It's not a bad problem to have.
1: And the fish. Obviously, we're known for the seafood. You know, I think pasta sells itself, but the seafood is so good. And that also dependent on the day, but it's all delicious.
0: There's like, is
1: and
0: it
1: healthy?
0: A, yes. Is it like a, is it a halibut that has like a lemon kind of,
1: mm-hmm.
0: is it a gremolata or like a, just like a
1: gremolata?
0: My boyfriend and I talk about that one all the time. He's like, well, good. If we could just get this halibut, like, I want it to be like that one halibut that we had at the bar. Okay. We'll do our best. Okay. I'm going to switch gears to, my friend Megan Sutter, shout out. Thank you. She worked at bar years ago as a server.
1: For many
0: and
1: years.
0: It's a good friend of mine. And I was excited to tell her that you were coming on Soundbites. And she was like, oh, you got to ask her about when you guys close the something nice. Don't worry. About when you guys close the restaurant for Wu-Tang Clan.
1: Twice.
0: Yeah. That's what she said. She's like, didn't they recently close so the whole staff could go see Wu-Tang Clan at Riverbeat? And I'm like, more than once.
1: Yeah.
0: Yeah.
1: Yeah.
0: What's the story?
1: Well, everybody loves Wu-Tang. The first time they played at Mempho out at Shelby Farms. Mm-hmm. And so as soon as they announced it, everybody, the entire staff was like, can I have off that night? And we wanted to go too. So like, well, I guess we're closing for Wu-Tang.
0: You're done.
1: Which obviously, you know, the morale, like everybody, you know, heck yeah.
0: I love that.
1: So, and then they played just recently, and
0: it's Riverbeat, right?
1: Riverbeat,
0: yeah,
1: mm-hmm.
0: yeah.
1: So they played at Riverbeat, and we were like, "Well, then we're same situation." But
0: yeah, guests like understand, like
1: So we put clothes for Wu-Tang on the front door, and but it definitely I had people coming up to me like, "Man, I was at work and my coworkers were talking about, you know, how Bari closed for Wu-Tang. So they're employees and like, so all of us could go to Wu-Tang and like, that's really cool.
0: It's just good vibes.
1: Thanks.
0: Passing the vibe check. Absolutely.
1: Yeah.
0: You have a great time. Wish I was better. The Mempho of the Riverbeat.
1: Oh.
0: I'm going to call Wu-Tang and tell them what he said.
1: they're both were great.
0: Both were great. Yes. Okay, sure.
1: Did I not love disappoint.
0: That. No. Okay. So do you eat at Bari and what do you order?
1: We have family meal every day.
0: Yeah.
1: My husband feeds all of us.
0: How common is that at restaurants?
1: It's not too common, I don't think, and not from, because I've heard from our employees that are grateful, like, oh, thank you.
0: Yeah. So you have that.
1: But, and then also it's because we're family, and like I said, our kids grew up there, and we, you know, the kitchen gets there at 2:30 in the afternoon, and we eat. I mean, yeah, it's our meal. We mm-hmm. eat before service. We used to sit down. And kind of all eat together, but we just kind of, I don't know, we all stand and eat.
0: Yeah.
1: But
0: we all do that sometimes.
1: Yeah.
0: Thank you so much, Rebecca, for being on today and telling us all about Bari. We kind of had like a beautiful meandering conversation the way that we do when we go eat there. We'll like try lots of different things, talk about lots of different things. But I think we've given people a good picture of what's going on at the restaurant. Folks, you're listening to the Daily Memphian Sound Bites with Holly Whitfield again. Today, we're with Rebecca Sievers from Bari Ristorante. If you're listening on WYXR, don't turn your mouse, turn your dial, whatever you're doing these days, because we have the Sidebar podcast from Daily Memphian CEO with Eric Barnes right after this. If you're listening through your podcast app, just take a moment and subscribe. That way you won't miss any of our episodes. This podcast is free. It's part of our free podcast series, which also includes the AMDM, which is every weekday morning. Recently, I was on the AMDM talking about how to pronounce different restaurant names. It was an interesting one. I was like, we're going to have this podcast. We're going to tell people how to pronounce them. And then we got on there like second guessing ourselves. But I think we got most of them right. So if you're like, how do I actually say Cocosa? You say it like that, by the way. Different kind of Italian restaurant. So give that a listen. It's super quick. A mini deep dive into topics that relate to you in the Memphis area. That's all the time we have, like I said. Thank you so much again for being here and sharing with us.
1: Yeah, and thanks for having me.
0: We'll have some carbonara and all the other good stuff.
1: We've got a wine dinner on the 21st.
0: Wine dinner, July 21st. And that's like a monthly thing, right? Ish. Monthly-ish thing.
1: Ish.
0: And it will be good. Can guarantee it. All right, cheers.

0: 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Truth in place.
1: I'm Eric Barnes with The Daily Memphian, and welcome to The Sidebar, a weekly show on the community, arts, culture, and more. Today, we're very pleased to be talking to Elizabeth Kaywire, Executive Director and Founder of Music Export Memphis. So stay with us for a conversation with Elizabeth. Thanks for being here.
2: Thanks for having me.
1: It's been a minute.
2: We were talking before. Yeah, years.
1: Yeah,
2: for sure.
1: I don't know. Sorry.
2: That's okay.
1: Didn't mean anything.
2: Lots to catch up on.
1: You were busy having babies.
2: That's true.
1: There was a lot of busyness.
2: There was a lot,
1: and congratulations.
2: Thank you.
1: So let's back up for the people who don't know, what is Music Export Memphis briefly? And then we'll just talk about programs. We'll talk about the big birthday bash coming up. We'll talk about all kinds of things.
2: Absolutely. So Music Export Memphis is a nonprofit export office for Memphis music. So what that means is that we create opportunities for musicians who live here in Memphis to do what they do all over the world. Primarily, we're a grant maker. So we provide grants to musicians for touring, merchandise, marketing, professional development, publicity. We also go out and produce our own showcases at festivals. So we take Memphis artists with us and we showcase them in front of industry, media, fans around the world. And since the pandemic, we also have added a pretty robust advocacy arm to what we do. So we are consistently advocating for artists in the local live music ecosystem and really trying to improve quality of life at home and sort of quality.
1: In Memphis.
2: Yes, exactly. And really in service of our vision, which is that Memphis would be a city of choice for musicians. And so we know they need to develop these audiences outside the city. We know they need to tour. So we do that. But we're also now really thinking about sort of how they thrive when they're home as well.
1: A bunch of random questions. About how many artists will you work with, musicians, in a year?
2: Usually lands around 100.
1: That's a lot.
2: Yeah. Yeah.
1: And some maybe repeat years.
2: Yes,
1: right?
2: But you know what's really cool is that the past couple of years, we upgraded, thanks to a grant from Arts First, actually. We upgraded to be able to have a different system for artist applications and, as a result, much better data. And now we know that we kind of hit about 30% brand new applicants every year. That's been the average, which is wild because it means that is such a great indicator to me for anybody who's curious about like how deep the scene is, how deep the bench of talent is, that we're funding 100 artists a year, but typically 30 of those have never been funded by us before.
1: And this is a dumb question. Is it all musicians living in Memphis or maybe they used to live in Memphis or like, I mean,
2: nope.
1: How does that work?
2: You got to live here. Eligibility requirements are Memphis plus 25 miles. So it's the greater Memphis area. But the real thing that we come back to a lot with artists is, do you claim Memphis?
1: Yeah.
2: Yes, greater Memphis, we're totally fine with. As long as when I go to your Instagram profile, when I go to your website, you say, I'm a Memphis musician. I am from Memphis. That's what's on your socials. That's how you're promoting yourself. You're claiming Memphis as your hometown, because we know if you live in, again, like the region to an extent, like you are doing business in Memphis, you're coming and recording in Memphis, like you are a musician in the Memphis scene. So
1: yeah.
2: that's sort of like Memphis plus 25, but also do you claim it, you know?
1: Yeah. How do you bring in, so many questions. And I was talking to Robbie Grant about this a week or two ago. He was on the show, the executive director of WYXR. And I think, and I'm a board member, so I'm biased on WYXR. And we have the show on here, and Daily Memphian's a partner. But I haven't had anything to do with the programming beyond this show and the Daily Memphian shows. And I think that the way JB and Robbie have set up volunteers, there's both this kind of connection to Memphis music, but it's not hackneyed.
2: Yeah.
1: It's not a traveling old show of Memphis music and living in that past. It's
2: mm-hmm.
1: it's both, and it's also for YXR, it's not Memphis music.
2: It means
1: all kinds of things. For you, like, how do you sort of balance the long, incredible history of Memphis music with whatever's going on today? Like, right? I mean, it's
2: Yeah. I mean, I think the maybe the red herring that I would point out is that you have to balance it, right? Because really what we find is that, number one, as I always say, one of the most special things about Memphis is that past and present coexist here really beautifully. And as much as I will often tell people that the problems that we face or the challenges we face are not unique to us, and I think that's important to remember, that past and present coexisting, and by that what I mean is, you know, you still have the cats that were making records with people in the 60s and 70s. We're certainly starting to lose a lot more of them, but the ones that are still with us are still playing with the new artists who are making new music now, right? So that past and present coexist. That's a really, really special thing. But I think really for us, what we know, what I knew when I started this organization 10 years ago, is that the name Memphis opens the door. So I can get you to come to my event with my five artists that you've never heard of at this national, you know, music festival because my event is called the Memphis Party or, you know, the Memphis Happy Hour. And you're like, oh, Memphis. And we see people coming to our events who've got Sun t-shirts and Stax t-shirts and high. Like, they come because of the legacy. And then they get to discover something new. So, I mean, I think you would be foolish not to, like, let Memphis open the door for you. And it does for our artists.
1: To what extent do you, is there, back to the requirements or the, you know, eligibility for applying, is it you have to be a new musician, you have to be young, you have to be like, how do you interact? How do you figure that out in terms of somebody who's been maybe working for a long time but needs that boost or somebody who's only a year into this?
2: We do not have any type of requirements around that, right? And the way I feel about it, and really I crystallized my feelings on this during the pandemic when we ran a COVID relief fund. We ultimately did over $400,000 in grants and direct relief to musicians and music industry professionals here in Memphis during the pandemic in partnership with Arts Memphis. What really became clear to me then was people don't ask for money unless they need it. And you can really operate from a more trust-based perspective on some of these things. And so that's where we're coming from on our grants. Like, certain, you know, I'll get questions a lot of the times about, like, well, do you fund this artist or that artist? And I'm like, well, you know, to a large degree, they've kind of outgrown us. They're, you know, they're operating at a different level. And so they're not coming to us because they don't need us. And so for me, it's, you know, do you need us wherever you are, whatever age you are, whatever place you are in your career? And the reality that I would share with folks who don't know as much about the music industry is that most artists still need us, probably, right? No matter, even the ones that you look at and you think, oh, so-and-so is so successful, like, they're doing so well, probably their bank account looks a little bit different than you would think. And because the margins in this business are terrible, the whole industry, that's another story for another day. But that's what we're trying to do, is subsidize those careers, right? But you will find that it's really age and genre agnostic. Does it tend to index more towards younger artists? Of course, because that tends to be, you know, sort of the age that you find artists who are still really giving it a go at doing it full time.
1: Yeah. Well, and I imagine, too, the younger ones are like, I feel good about my music or whatever, but I don't understand the lay of the land.
2: Yeah.
1: I don't understand how I get, I just, the whole business side of it is opaque to me.
2: Yeah.
1: I mean, they wouldn't say opaque. I said that. to what extent do you work with, or I don't know if you do at all, really established artists and established musicians? Not granting, but just pulling them into the tents in ways that, you know.
2: Oh, yeah. I mean, we absolutely try to. And again, it's always thinking about how do we create the most benefit for everybody from this scenario. So a really great example of this is we do a showcase every year at Americana Fest, which is an Americana music festival. It takes place in Nashville. It's actually where it all started. That was our first event we ever did in 2016. And over the years, not always, but many years, we've kind of handpicked a headliner for that event. I'm making this distinction because for those who don't know, everything that we do is through a transparent open application, and we jury it with a committee that includes board members and community members. So typically the artists that you're seeing showcase have come and applied for that opportunity, and they've been selected through a competitive jury. But we like to pick a headliner for that event sometimes because it brings people in the door. Again, it's like, you know, I'd love to have Cedric Burnside come and play at our Americana Fest event. I've had, you know, we've had Southern Avenue come and headline. We've had Corey Brannon, Garrison Starr. Like, these are folks that are well-known entities that are going to bring people in the door to see them. And then I can get that knock-on effect for everybody else that's on the lineup. So that's one way that we're working with more established artists, for sure.
1: I mean, I go to a fair number of concerts and like music a ton. And yet you have that wonderful experience where you're going to see this big headliner, but there's this opening act. You're like, who is this person or these people? You know? So it's a bit of that kind of dynamic.
2: Yeah.
1: I want to go back to the business side, though, which, again, we could talk about at length. But just for people who don't know, how do a musician who's somewhat established, you know, has a following here in Memphis, they tour, they open, sometimes they headline in a club, up to, forget the big super group kind of stuff, because that's a different thing. How are people making money? Because it's probably not where are they generating any amount of dollars to cover their costs, whether or not they're netting any money.
2: Yeah.
1: Where does the money come from?
2: So the vast majority are going to make a significant revenue stream for them is going to be merch. And, you know, that's one of the reasons why we started our merch fund in 2021 was we were sort of coming out of the pandemic. We were looking for ways to support artists, even if they weren't quite ready to get back on the road. So now we've got this grant that artists can access funding for a merch project if they spend it with a Memphis-based business, which is really cool because we are seeing that there's sort of like a $1 to $3 multiplying effect. So every dollar that we're putting in, $3 is being spent with Memphis businesses. Really cool. But the reality is that is a huge piece of a musician's bottom line. The t-shirts, the vinyl, the koozies, the stickers, whatever it is. That is often way more reliable. And frankly, even though it is responsive and unpredictable, it can also be more predictable than a guarantee or what you
1: which
2: might write.
1: It's just how unstable this is as a financial endeavor.
2: Yeah, you've got to have it, though. You've got to have that merch, and having that gives you an opportunity to make additional dollars at every single show. So that's going to be a big one. I will say, and a shout out to Crosstown Arts, whose Crosstown Sync program operates a Memphis-centric library that they pitch to film, television, music video, or music, video games, music supervisors who are placing music across media. Those paydays can be really significant for artists. You can get a four-figure payday off of something that you wrote and released years ago, didn't have any current costs around, right? And that can be what we call mailbox money for years in perpetuity with the right placement.
1: That could go, say it again, that could go into a video game, that could go into some sort
2: movie,
1: of rights.
2: A television show, a commercial. Anything that it's where it's synced with images. That's why you call it sync, right?
1: Okay, there we go.
2: Yeah. So all those songs would be licensed. There would be a fee for that. And Crosstown Sync is doing an amazing job of, pitching Memphis artists for those types of placements. And that can be then a significant revenue stream as well. And I'd be remiss if I didn't say too, a lot of the artists we work with, they're also teaching. That's a big one.
1: Yeah.
2: They're teaching lessons. Maybe they're at School of Rock. And a lot of them play in churches. And that's a huge element of stability and revenue for a lot of artists in the South, and particularly Memphis. I'm not saying they don't employ them everywhere else, but I just know that here it's really robust and they want really high quality musicians, and they're willing to pay very well to have really high quality musicians.
1: I imagine some are doing lessons.
2: Yeah.
1: For people, private lessons. Some are probably doing, maybe that's what you meant by teaching.
2: Yes, totally.
1: Yeah, okay.
2: It is. Yeah.
1: Okay. It is. Okay. Including, and then, some playing in other people's bands, mm-hmm. right? I mean, you're going to see a lot
2: of... session work, potentially, right? Yeah. But, ultimately, I think really what this all is capturing is that it's a real, hodgepodge, and you are having to piece it together.
1: Yeah. Yeah.
2: It's not for the faint of heart to try to figure out, particularly when a lot of that is unpredictable and inherently unreliable.
1: And then streaming just really is just a huge just funnel of money for all musicians.
2: Yes, just going to be...
1: People are shocked. I think more people know, but not enough people know how little money artists make off streaming.
2: And it's broken, and I want it to be fixed very badly. What's also true is streaming is a massive ship that changed the way the average consumer thinks about what it should be free to them and what they should pay for. And so... while we need to fight for things to be corrected, we also have to operate in reality and recognize that I'm not going to make money over here. So, but my music needs to be on those platforms because I need people to be able to discover me so that they'll come to my show, buy my merch, right? Yeah. And then hopefully also gigging locally is a revenue stream for artists as well, whereas the road might not be as profitable.
1: Being out touring.
2: Yeah, totally.
1: Yeah. You talk about the streaming. I mean, it gives me the PTSD of local news and, you know, the 20-year fever dream of people, almost 25 years. Oh, we'll just make it all free. It'll be great. Yeah. We'll just post it to Facebook. We'll put it in Google. It'll be great. And now, you know, like 90% of people lost their jobs. Yeah. And yet still people, one, get frustrated that the Daily Mem— I'm going to go on my rant. I'm going to give myself 60 seconds. My rant. Still people get frustrated that we charge for our news, which I'm like, I don't know. These people aren't volunteers. I mean, there are 40 people in the newsroom and another 12, you know, and contractors and all these people. And even then, subscriptions cover just half of what we do. And we make so much stuff free. I mean, 60% of our stories are free. This podcast is free. I mean, we are making, you know, this, we may get some ad revenue off going on, you know, video and YouTube and so on, but it's where we got to reach people. It's kind of a version of the streaming.
2: 100%.
1: Why did we start doing video podcasts? Because that's where all the eyeballs are. I don't know that we'll make any money off of it, but it keeps us relevant and reaching people who hopefully come to the site.
2: As a Daily Memphian subscriber.
1: I did that in 40 seconds.
2: Well, as a Daily Memphian subscriber.
1: Thank you.
2: I appreciate your rant.
1: Your husband is an early riser. He's like a 401. Like, he's up drinking. He's told me. He's up drinking coffee, waiting at 401 when the email in his day starts. So.
2: It's really funny that you think that's what's happening, because what it is he's trying to get a baby to go back to sleep.
1: Yeah, I get
2: reading the Daily Memphian. he definitely knows. He told me the other day, 4 o'clock is when it refreshes. So I have all my tabs open. I was like, okay. This rant is making me think. I don't know if you, I don't know, Eric, this is your demographic. If you watch or listen to Los Culturistas, the podcast.
1: I haven't lately.
2: But they do have a segment that
1: fell out of my rotation.
2: Maybe you should introduce called I Don't Think So, Honey. So I just think maybe, and that would just give you space for these rants.
1: I know.
2: I don't think so, honey. News is not free. Okay. Yeah. You got to pay for it.
1: Yeah. No, it's a rant. It's a big rant. We're here with Elizabeth with K-Wine. Let me do some quick housekeeping, come back, talk more about what's going on in your birthday bash coming up at, not your birthday, Music Export Memphis birthday bash coming up July 25th at Handy Park from 2 to 7. We'll talk more about that and other things with Music Export Memphis. But let me remind everyone, I'm Eric Barnes. This is The Sidebar. It airs on WYXR 91.7 every Thursday at 11:30, focused on the community, arts, culture, everything in between. 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And also you'll hear a lot of Natalie Van Gundy, who produces all of our podcasts and video podcasts, as well as other staff members. 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Coming up soon on the Sidebar, Pat Mitchell Worley. Have you ever met Pat? Pat is fantastic. She's a board member of YXR, been and on the show and on Behind the Headlines, even on Behind the Headlines at least once or twice.
2: With Pat.
1: Pat. I think it was.
2: Yeah.
1: I think you're right about that.
3: They also used to have their own show
1: on WKNO.
2: True. Pat and I were on... Oh my God! What was the name of that show?
3: Local Color.
2: There we go. Thank you, Natalie
1: Van Gundy over here. Just kind
2: Woo!
1: Of that's it's good. At some point, we'll get a fourth camera, and you can see Natalie working and commenting.
3: No,
1: no, apparently not. And we can't do it unless Natalie agrees to put the camera in. So
2: that's not going to happen.
1: We recently had Julie Perotti, the curator of the Cafe Society, curator at the Dixon Gallery and Museum, Gallery and Gardens. I never get that right. We used to do an audio, like she could clean up some of this, but now video, it's kind of so hard to edit it. I actually love it because
2: you're just
1: now
2: messy.
1: If I'm making fun of her or someone else. It's really hard for her to take it out. So I can just kind of go on these rants. I could bring the intern in. We have one of our summer interns in over here in the corner. We just all kinds of things could happen, and it'll be in there. It'll really be in there. Julie Perotti from the Dixon talking about the Cafe Society exhibit, which was awesome. We went this last weekend and saw it. It was really cool. We also had Robbie Grant. I mentioned that earlier from WYXR on the show. On Behind the Headlines, we have coming up this week, if I'm not mistaken, Brad Less. He's the Republican candidate for county sheriff. No idea what we'll talk to him about. Not a lot going on in that space. We did have Anthony Buckner, the Democratic candidate for county sheriff, on the show recently. And we had Mikhail Lowry, Democratic candidate for county mayor, on. We had John DeBerry, the Republican candidate. By the time, I think early voting starts the day this airs or the day after this airs. I think the 16th or 17th. I think it's the 17th. And we have Lee Harris, outgoing county mayor, on the show on Behind the Headlines in the coming weeks. So watch for that. But we are here with Elizabeth Kawine, executive director, founder of Music Export Memphis. This airs on July 16th. Shout out to my son. Happy birthday, Reed.
2: Happy birthday, my brother.
1: Oh, really?
2: Yeah, July 16th. Yeah, yeah.
1: Yeah, Reed turns 28 today, which is insane. And I see you and your lovely daughter and the baby, and I'm like, it seems like 4 years ago that my son was that age and my daughter. It's very strange. All right. We have about 8 minutes left. Let's talk about the birthday bash.
2: Let's talk about it.
1: Let's start there.
2: Yeah. So we are throwing a big old party to celebrate 10 years. And over those 10 years, across everything we do, we've paid out more than $1 million to Memphis musicians.
1: Really?
2: And so there's a lot to celebrate. Yes. And honestly, the fact that we're still here and we're, you know what I mean?
1: Right? It's not preordained. You are in that space now where it's like, well, yeah, they've always been here.
2: I know. But it's crazy, though, because I do really feel like in the last 6 months here in 2026, here in year 10, that things do start to feel like they're coming a little bit more easily. Like we have crossed over something, which is really cool because I want Music X for Memphis to exist for Memphis musicians forever. So getting to 10 is really, really exciting. And we're going to celebrate in Handy Park with a free event. It's from 2 to 7 p.m. on Saturday, July 25th. We've got Nick Black with a couple of guests. We've got Black Cream with a couple of guests, Optic Sync, and headlining High Rhythm. So really diverse mix of music, kind of pop, sort of rock and blues, kind of like, oh my gosh, I don't know what to call Optic Sync other than really fun. And obviously High Rhythm is going to, you know, bring the house down. And it's free. And we have a ton of our partners who've like worked with us and helped us take Memphis all over the world in the past 10 years who are going to be set up on the plaza and doing fun stuff and giving things away, like the Grizzlies and Memphis Record Pressing and Mempho Presents. Mempops is going to be out. Like it's going to be a really, really good day. I am particularly excited about this event because I really, really firmly believe that every single person in our city needs to know and understand the depth of talent that we have that is very much alive and not dead. And bringing tours here, and we're so appreciative of that. But every single person needs to know that depth of talent exists in order for us to really go to the next level, whatever that is, right, as a music city. And I think that as much as I never want to compare us to Nashville, and also it's not useful, but in this one moment I'll say, every random person on the street in Nashville, regardless of their connection to music, is like, yes, Nashville is Music City. And it's a tipping point. And so this free event to me is this great opportunity for us to just show off these incredible bands that we get to work with and fund all the time.
1: What are other really good music cities in the U.S. Ooh. Or around, or where you've taken Memphis artists or wanted to? But like, what makes a good music city?
2: Oh, man. Well, that is a whole nother podcast for another day. I will give a couple of examples that have some specific things going on that I think are cool. So Huntsville, Alabama is kind of a newbie on the scene. What's really interesting about Huntsville is that they have a couple of things that I think are necessary ingredients for stuff to really catch fire. And the biggest one is leadership that's really, really invested at the highest level. Big shout out to, just really quickly, I won't say that and not mention, like, Mary Young started the Office of Creative and Cultural Economy. They've done amazing things to support us and are great partners to us. So we do have that leadership at the highest level here.
1: That's DeMarcus.
2: DeMarcus, he's
1: great.
2: What Huntsville has that unfortunately we don't have is an incredibly wealthy tax base. And so they got money to spend on stuff. They did a music strategy just like we did. And then they just sort of started going on that strategy and said, we're going to do everything on this list. Built an incredible amphitheater, 7,000 seat amphitheater that's beautiful. They're just doing a lot of really cool work to support the music scene as a way to attract people to take the jobs they have open, which is really interesting, right? We want you rocket scientists to move here. You don't want to live here. Well, we're going to make a really cool music scene. So that's really cool. Leadership at the highest level. I would say, you know, New Orleans is obviously a city I would compare to us a lot. They are doing a lot of really cool work in their Office of Nighttime Economy and how they're thinking about and supporting venues and also thinking about and supporting their culture bearers, not just musicians, but like Mardi Gras Indians. So they're also a really great sort of past meets present, where you have legacy, but you also have people that are coming up. One of the things they did after their music strategy was really invest in trying to build soft infrastructure in the city. They want artists to be able to make money off of intellectual property right in New Orleans. So that's another really, really cool one.
1: That's an interesting one, too, because I used to go to New Orleans quite a bit before COVID, and then, you know, everything changed, obviously. But I was there last fall, and you don't necessarily – and I'm generally a tourist there, right? I'm not necessarily just in Bourbon Street, but I can't claim I know much more about New Orleans as a tourist. And you do think of it as being – I don't mean this in a bad way, stuck in the past musically. And stuck in the past is a pejorative. Like, it is this place of great music that is the same as it's been when I went there when I was 20 with my dad.
2: Right, which
1: isn't true, probably.
2: No.
1: Right, if you're really there and you're really invested.
2: Yeah.
1: And that's kind of some of the challenge that Memphis has, right?
2: Sure.
1: I mean, I guess Nashville has kind of crossed that, you know, but...
2: Yeah, and you know. I mean, listen, call me back in like a year because I'm getting ready to write a dissertation on how artists in, and I mean that quite literally, that's not a joke, how artists in legacy cities navigate that. How do you build a career and a living and negotiate your own identity inside of a space that is so, so steeped in something else, right?
1: Yeah.
2: I also have to mention Austin and the Music Cities front,
1: sure.
2: And I think Austin is really interesting because... they made their bed, but it's a really interesting story to look at in terms of the power of cohesive branding in naming themselves Live Music Capital. Go back to 1990, look at sort of everything that happened from there. Things got bad. It went so well that artists were priced out. But now you can really look to Austin as this exemplar of some really, really cool stuff that's happening at the government level in terms of ways they're thinking about land bank usage and funding for, again, music venues, cultural spaces. Like, they're doing some really cool work to try to fix it.
1: You know, we have 2 minutes left, and I'm going to pick on Seattle just because I grew up out there, and I do love Seattle and all that, but they kind of lost some of their music local thing. It's not known for that. There was that period of time, grunge, all that stuff just exploded. My brother lived up in that area. I was going off to college. All these people, it's kind of gone. I mean, just as a reputation. I know there's still live acts, so there's probably some amazing musicians.
2: Yeah.
1: I don't mean to pick on everyone, but it's interesting how sometimes that stuff can be fleeting.
2: Yeah.
1: Right, you know?
2: Well, I think you have to look at the context of why that happened. You know, you had industry that was coming in and skyrocketing the prices. Seattle is a really great example of venues that were pushed out. You know, most music venues do not own the space they are in. They rent. And so they're going to be the victims of gentrification a lot. They're going to be a lot sooner than a lot of other spaces. And once those spaces don't exist, those spaces are necessary in order for music to incubate and for, you know, new music to be there and for artists to thrive. So,
1: well, and they literally, I mean, again, there's all these benefits to it, but between Amazon, Microsoft, the tech boom, what used to be the kind of grungy spaces of clubs and just like dive bars, a lot of it got mowed down, and it's now Amazon headquarter and supporting, you know, buildings and gleaming glass. And all
2: what
1: that.
2: I want Memphians to know is that we can grow and progress and keep the stuff that makes Memphis Memphis, and that's what we're really trying to do.
1: I know I've asked you because you've been on the show, but I always forget their first concert. What was your first concert?
2: Oh, my God. You made me tell you again.
1: I can't remember anything.
2: Celine Dion at the Mid-South Coliseum.
1: Wait, that's always worth telling. You should just – by the way, this was good. And I'm glad – this that alone is the reason we need videos because the hair, as you said, Celine Dion.
2: And I need you to know that – absolutely inexplicably, Keb Moe opened for her. And people have asked me about that over the years, and I've shared that. And I'm like, I need you to understand, I was 11. I don't know. I don't know why Keb Moe was opening for Celine Dion, but he did.
1: Happen. I should have said at the top, just in full disclosure, I have been a supporter of your organization. I've hosted, we did before COVID, right around the launch of the Daily Memphian, we hosted a little house party. We're doing another one. So I should just disclose that.
2: And we're grateful for that.
1: Yeah, absolutely. Elizabeth Kaywine, Music Export Memphis, thanks for being here. That's all the time we have this week. If you missed any of the episodes, you can get the full episode online wherever you get your podcasts, or you can get video at the Daily Memphian or YouTube. But thanks very much, and we'll see you next week.

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1: This is the Daily Memphian Midday News Brief. I'm Natalie Van Gundy. Memphis City Council Chair Janice Farringe in Washington allegedly sought to use city resources for her husband's church. Samuel Hardiman says that's according to former Council Chief Administrator Brooke Hyman, who says she was fired after accusing Farringe in Washington of using her position to benefit herself and her family.
2: In May, Hyman raised concerns about how Swearingen in Washington, the council chairwoman, sought to use city resources for herself and her husband's church. Hyman also accused Swearingen in Washington of using city funds to buy 100 copies of Kamala Harris's book, 107 Days, and keeping a number of those copies for personal use. Hyman was fired a week later. On Monday, Swearingen in Washington also filed an ethics complaint against Hyman, accusing her of some of the same behavior the council chair is accused of. For the Daily Memphian, I'm Samuel Hardiman.
1: It could soon be more difficult to build a data center in Olive Branch. Aaron Fleming says Olive Branch Planning Commission officials on Tuesday discussed new regulations for potential data centers in the city amid national controversy, as well as concerns from local residents.
3: The proposed changes would make data centers a conditional use build and include daytime and nighttime noise limits and water usage limits. Changes would also require reporting of usage and specific setbacks from residences, which are scaled based on the size of a proposed data center. Applicants would have to submit a utility and infrastructure plan and address water, power, and gas usage. Olive Branch does not have any proposed centers right now, but wanted to strengthen its zoning language in preparation for future projects. For the Daily Memphian, I'm Aaron Fleming.
1: More on these stories and others are available at dailymemphian.com.

Hey Memphis, this is Healing Frequencies with me, Carrie Lee. Okay, here you will find guided meditations, mindful chats, and just all the things you need, okay, including music to feed the mind, body, and the soul. I'm here to give you a cute little frequency adjustment, you know, to help you throughout your day, okay? So we started off the show with like a little clip of this unplugged performance by Kalayla. I love Kalayla, y'all. She is a electronic artist. I don't know if she wants to call herself that, but she makes amazing music. And that song was called Borderline. Okay. And this is currently Let Go by Robert Glasper. Of course, it's just like a, you know, like a meditative type of song. He has this project out that is called Let Go, and it is good for like mindfulness and meditation, you know, but done in the style of Robert Glasper. So as we come into this hour, I want you to take a moment to get still, all right, if you can. If you are driving, keep your eyes open and your eyes on the road, okay? Safety first, okay? There are little patches of ice outside, and, you know, you can't be too careful, okay? But I want you to take a deep breath in through your nose and out through your mouth. And with every inhale and exhale, I want you to settle deeper into your body, allowing yourself to feel more present. Take note of what comes up as you take these deep breaths. Take notice if it feels like you can't even take a full breath comfortably. If you're feeling tension in your lungs and your chest, try not to overthink it. Just show love to that part of your body and just allow that energy to continue to fade. Continue to breathe deeply, and with every inhale, I want you to think about the things that you want to receive. If you're on your lunch break, I want you to pull in more positivity and the knowing that the rest of your day is going to be beautiful. That you're going to interact with people that make your day even better. And that you will be given more opportunities for surprises or new experiences or just things that just make you feel good. And with every exhale, I want you to remove or let go of the things that doesn't make you feel good. If you feel like you started off on the wrong side of the bed this rising, you can change that. You are in charge of how you want to feel and in charge of your life. So continue to breathe deeply. And remember that you can take these moments of mindfulness at any point in your day, okay? You don't have to reserve them for specific moments, or you don't have to do anything or, I don't know, make any adjustments or get set up to take some moment to breathe, okay? So I hope that you guys enjoyed that. I hope that you will allow this energy to carry throughout your day. Okay? And I will be back with more right now. We are listening to Southern Isolation by Matt Martins.

If you're just tuning in, you are listening to WYXR 91.7 FM Memphis. And this is Healing Frequencies with me, Carrie Lee. I just want to go back and say that Kalayla song earlier, it was called Bankhead, okay? And it's the unplugged version. It is not called Borderline. So excuse me, all right? And shout out to Kalayla, just in case the people who are out there listening, if you like that song, you were looking it up, you know, I made it.

If you're just tuning in, you're listening to WYXR 91.7 FM Memphis, and we just listened to Zone by Iman Omari. And let me tell you, when it comes to getting in the zone, I'm trying to get up in there, okay? What about you? We are 2 months into 2025. All right, I don't know about you, but the year, it's off to a really cute start, all right? I think the end of last year kind of showed me that, all right, you can make this year whatever you want to make it. And you know what? I'm like, I'm sick of experiencing certain things. I'm sick of it, all right? I want to bring something new into my life, and I want it to stick, all right? I'm gonna need that thing to maintain. And those things are just like better experiences, the way that I take in the things that are happening to me, right? It's like I want to approach it all with a better attitude, okay? I want the words that I have, the music that I create, the events, the things that I like to offer, I want it to reach the world, okay? So I want to think about, and I've been talking to my friends about this, what version of yourself is that girl or that guy or whomever who has all of this, right? That love, that job, that, you know, that house, you know, the whatever it is. What version of you, when you picture yourself in that, how does that feel? What do you look like? What does that person do every day? Okay, are they waking up and taking their vitamins, okay, having a ginger tea and you know, and starting off with a little meditation? Is that what they're doing? Are they going to the gym? All right, are they plant-based? Like, what are they doing? Okay, and I'm trying to embody that, right? And so I want to encourage y'all to get in your own zone, all right, and embody, no pun intended, if you know, you know. Shout out to Embody, okay, dropped, what did it come out, the February 7th? Yeah. But yes, I want you to get into the zone and to embody the version of yourself that you want to be.

Know that you are worthy and deserving where you are and as is. Shout out to my friend Kimmy Morgan. We were speaking about that last night. You know, you are deserving at every stage. So while we want to show up as our best selves, you have to know that, look, if I wanted all the things today, you can have it all today and you deserve it. All right. But we also know this whole dynamic of hard work and reward, or just, you know, you putting in the effort and getting a reward. It's that fun experience that we get to have here whilst living on the planet we call Earth. All right. We get to experience these peaks and these valleys. And, you know, when we have a valley, it makes us appreciate these peaks even more so. Okay. So I'm going to let y'all enjoy this last little minute of Dearest Alfred by Karungbin.

If you're just tuning in, this is WYXR 91.7 FM Memphis, and this is Healing Frequencies with me, Carrie Lee. We have been listening to Voices by Dawn Rashad. Let me tell you, I've been in a little electronic mood lately, and the girlies be doing it. Shout out to Dawn. She used to be in Danity Kane and BK3, Dirty Money, all that good stuff. And I've been following her. I love her music, y'all. She really captures the mood, okay? And like she said, put your brave face on and get in the zone and do what you said you want to do, okay? There's this woman I know, an amazing woman, artist, and performer named Ayanna George. And she would always say, do it afraid. And I'm sure she didn't come up with that, but do it afraid. Do it scared, okay? Because it still got to get done, all right? Fear ain't did nothing but stop people from doing what they want to do. And what's the use of it, all right? We can say it protects us all day, and in some instances, it does. But in most instances, it just hurts and deters us from, you know, living out our fullest potential, doing what makes us feel the best, all right? And another little tidbit, when it comes to intuition versus fear, right? From my understanding of what I'm trying to recognize in my body, right? Intuition shows up like, it's just the knowing. It's just like, oh, let me just do this. I feel this way. And it's not attached to an emotion of like, well, what if this happens? What if this happens? It's like usually there's fear versus intuition. It's just kind of this knowing like, okay, let me do this. Or if it might be something that might be harmful in your way, you won't even know about it because you've been curved on out the way, okay? And usually those pits in my stomach where I feel nervous or whatever is usually fear or anticipation or anxiousness about the situation versus, you know, it actually being, girl, don't go here, don't do that. You know, usually when I'm being pulled away from something intuitively, when I tell you everything that can stop me will happen, all right? I remember one time when I was living in Brooklyn with some friends and we were trying to head somewhere and the walk to the subway train, my shoe kept untying or just little things kept like holding us up in the house. We were running late to something and we just kept allowing the delays to happen. And because of those delays naturally, and we didn't feel no fear or worry about going where we were going, but by the time we made it to the train, people were running out and police were showing up because there an incident had taken place. And we would have been trapped inside of that subway on the ground dealing with whatever was going on. Okay. But because, you know, intuitively the holdups and all that stuff kind of slowed us down. We weren't able to, fortunately, weren't able to experience whatever took place, you know? So I want you guys to think about how your intuition shows up or how you are interpreting those things. You know, and what fear looks like for you. Okay. We are currently listening to Entity featuring Marin Jean by Torah.

Hey Memphis, this is 91.7 FM, and this is Healing Frequencies with me, Carrie Lee. So we just listened to Let Go by Gala Matias, and this is Galaxies by India Sean. Shout out to my friend Silas Vassar for putting me onto this song. I'm definitely a fan of India, and so I was surprised I didn't know this one. Okay, I like to stay on top, abreast of the newest songs. But I mean, this one is not new, like, at all. So enjoy. And I'll be back because I got some Oracle card pulls for you guys. Some little notes from the self-care deck. And

Okay, Memphis, let's get into these cards. So, from our self-care deck, we got a few different things, right? So we have Sync with the Moon. For the girlies know, you know, we all have our cycles and things are tied to the moon. I know not long ago, I want to say on the 12th, February 12th, we had a full moon in Leo. Okay, so I don't know if around that time you guys were feeling it, but usually that's when like things are peaking, right? I know for me, I am a Leo sun. Okay, that's my regular sign is Leo. And so usually around full moon times, whether it's in my sign or not, your girl is tired. Okay, so mostly everyone I knew was pretty sleepy. They just needed to lay, like a call for rest was just there. It was apparent for everybody. And we needed to kind of rest and keep our minds focused and positive. I know that's what it was for me. Okay, and the other one said positive affirmations. And on this card, there's a picture of a woman. She's on her body, it has, I love myself, I'm worthy, I'm grateful, I'm brave, I'm beautiful, I'm healthy, and happy. All right, when it says, I choose love, okay? I want you guys to figure out what words of affirmation that you want to offer up for yourself on today. Okay, every chance you get, all right? I want you to come up with something new and kind that you can say about yourself, all right? I am gorgeous. I am creative. I'm funny. I'm hilarious. Things like that. I'm a hard worker. I am an amazing father, mother, partner, anything like that. All of those things are great. Okay, I have a beautiful smile. All right, when I walk into a room, people respond to me. All right, okay. And from the rest deck, we got rest is a lifelong practice. All right, in the back of it says, what if you rejoiced at the beauty of this being a lifelong meticulous love practice? What if you listened to what your body is trying to tell you? What if you took your time more? What if the way to healing is waiting for you in a nap? What if you accepted that you don't have to fully unravel from the grind culture immediately? That little line that says, what if the way to healing is waiting for you in a nap is really, really real for me. Because let me tell you, I would say I get sucked into these little nap dreams where I'll be regular, and then all of a sudden the sleepies hit me like a ton of bricks, y'all, and I gotta just go lay down. And usually when I do, and it can be 1 o'clock or a random time of the day, and when I tell y'all, I would have the most vivid of dreams in that little 30 minutes to an hour, and it's usually helping support whatever has been like ruminating in my subconscious or in my conscious mind. And so I'd be grateful for those moments. It's I don't know, it makes me feel like I really am in connection with me and my body. And fine, my conscious mind might be a little hard-headed sometime, and I try to brush past certain things that I know that I need to address. And when I get sucked into those naps, baby, whoever be in my mind, I guess me is really on me. You know, they're like, okay, this is what's going on, this is how you're feeling. You're feeling insecure, you're feeling afraid, you're feeling worried. And I work through those things, and I often wake up able to feel more prepared, or kind of like, oh, what I was feeling before, it's not as relevant because I understand it now. Some clarity comes. So yes, don't feel like rest and sleeping or napping is going to put you behind. Okay, like it says, sometimes things are waiting for you in naps or dream times, or you know, just in the quieting of your mind. Okay, so I want you guys to enjoy that and take those things with you as we go into another song that I love called Let It Go by the Iman Omari. All right, get into it.

Thank you guys so much for tuning in with me for this hour. As we come to a close of Healing Frequencies with Carrie Lee, I hope that you're able to take these words, okay? I hope that you get, hope that you guys and gals caught the earlier guided meditation, you know, and that if you was on your lunch break, that you feel good and that you go back to work with a good attitude, okay? And go kill it, all right, for the rest of the day. Sending love and good vibes to you all. We are now listening to Mind by Emma, and then we'll go into a little August 10th by Corumban. See you guys next week.

Ah, yes. 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My name is Jim, and for the next hour, I'm going to be right here on WYXR 91.7 FM in Memphis, Tennessee, playing old jazz for you. Well, from the first 25 years or so of recorded jazz, I actually start about 1926 and I end about 1942. On a show I call Riding in Rhythm every Thursday afternoon from 1 until 2 p.m., at which time you will have the pleasure of joining Jim Spake for Of Cabbages and Kings here on WYXR every Thursday from 2 until 4 p.m. Well, yet again, I think I have a good one for you. Going to start off with Red Nichols. Been doing that the last couple weeks. I'm finding it rewarding. We're going to hear something called Buddy's Habit. Then we're going to hear Jelly Roll Morton from 1927 doing Jungle Blues. Beautiful record. Then we're going to hear, since I've been playing a little bit of Hoagy Carmichael every week the last couple weeks, we're going to hear a Hoagy Carmichael tune, lesser known one, March of the Hoodlums, here performed by Ed Lang and his orchestra, the great guitarist Eddie Lang. And then we'll close out that first set with Fletcher Henderson doing their version of You Rascal You.

Yeah, now that was Fletcher Henderson's orchestra from about 1931, doing a recasting, if you will, of You Rascal You. That's almost a traditional tune back then. It was played so much. Before that, Eddie Lang and his orchestra. Whoa. We have to get some more of that going. I enjoyed that quite a bit. Can't guess who the trumpeter was. Manny Klein? I don't know. I'm guessing. Before that, Jelly Roll Morton. Beautiful record. The Eddie Lang Orchestra was March of the Hoodlums, a Hoagie Carmichael composition. Before that, Jelly Roll Morton did Jungle Blues. My guess is the guitar on that was Bernard Addison. That's my guess. Before that, Red Nichols, and I'm thinking it's Dick McDonough on the guitar there. And with Red Nichols, we heard Buddy's Habit. Right here on WYXR. 91.7 FM. Beautiful, free, independent, disenfranchised. Memphis, Tennessee. But I've got some more music coming up for you. Coming up for you right now, I got the Rhythm Makers. I've been playing them the last couple weeks. You'll like everything about it except the vocal. The vocal is at least amusing. We're going to hear Spider Crawl. Then Louis Armstrong. Oh, yes. You're going to love this one. Swing, You Cats, from about 1933. Teddy Wilson's first recording session. Bud Johnson, Keg Johnson. It's a nice band. Then we're going to hear the Mills Blue Rhythm Band doing their version of Cokie Joe. Or, heck, for all I know, the original version of Cokie Joe. I don't know. And then we're going to hear Jimmy Lunceford, because, you know, Tom Lenardo got me thinking about them a couple months ago, and I've been playing them ever since. We're going to hear Miss Otis Regrets, and you'll hear Cy Oliver singing. I'm sure it's his arrangement. Man, they sure gave him some room. Anyway, Miss Otis Regrets, She's Unable to Lunch Today, right here on Riding in Rhythm.

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Miss Otis regrets she's unable to lunch today. Madam, Miss Otis regrets she's unable to lunch today.

mob came and got her and dragged her from the jail. 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And the moment before she died, she lifted up her lovely hand and cried, Madam, Miss Otis regrets she's unable.

Well, that was a story of infidelity and mayhem. Yes, it was. Miss Otis regrets. She is unable to lunch today because, well, they hung her over there on Lover's Lane. Well, heck, after she shot. Well, it's a long story. Anyway, Jimmy Lunceford is orchestra. Miss Otis regrets. Cy Oliver, what a talent. For that, beautiful cut by Mills Blue Rhythm Band, Cokie Joe, which I realized as I was hearing it, I have no precedent for hearing. Maybe it's theirs. Lewis did an instrumental from about 1933 called Swing You Cats. It sounded great. And we started off with the Rhythm Makers doing Spider Crawl. Well, friends, you know, we're just 30 minutes away from the highlight of the WYXR programming week, and that's when Jim Spake brings you Of Cabbages and Kings, as only he can, as only he will, exclusively, as they say, right here on WYXR 91.7 FM in beautiful, friendly, welcoming, disenfranchised Memphis, Tennessee. But in the meantime, I got some good ones for you, I think. I think you'll like this. Yeah, stop what you're doing and listen to these four. I got Benny Goodman doing Christopher Columbus, which, the Chew Berry tune, which he would rescore in a minor key behind his version of Sing, Sing, Sing. Then we're going to hear Gene Krupa Swing Band with Roy Eldridge and Chew Berry doing. I'm going to clap my hands. From over here in Hot Springs, that's Arkansas I'm talking about. Great, great territory band. One of my favorites, actually, the original Yellow Jackets had quite a thing going over there in Hot Springs. And we're going to hear Swinging at the Chat and Chew. Yeah. And then we'll close off with Basie live on the radio doing Mote and Swing. You're going to hear some beautiful tenor from Herschel Evans. And I'll try and figure out who the trumpeter is.

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Well, don't you know that was Billie Holiday right there doing "You're Just a No Account"? For that, we heard Count Basie doing "Mote and Swing." Had a good helping of Herschel Evans in there. For that, the original Yellow Jackets from right over here in Arkansas, from Hot Springs, doing "Swinging at the Chat and Chew." Gene Krupa Swing Band, I heard Benny Goodman in there, you know, Chew Berry, Roy Eldridge doing "I'm Gonna Clap My Hands," and Benny Goodman Orchestra started off with Christopher Columbus right here, WYXR 91.7 FM, Riding in Rhythm. Well, I got a couple more for you, and then Jim Spake will be here to take over in the way that only he can. We're going to hear Duke Ellington doing "Bugle Breaks" from a standard transcription. Cozy Cole with Ben Webster doing "Jericho." And then the Don Bias Swing Shifters doing "Don's Idea."

0: Well, we're at the end of my show, Jim Spake.
1: Look at the time, will ya?
0: It's already over. It seems like I just got started.
1: Man, every time I get here, it's like, has it been a week already? I've lost my glasses. Oh, here they are.
0: We were just discussing medicines. Anyway, before we get back to whatever it was we were discussing while you were listening to music,
1: yeah,
0: we heard Don Bias' Swing Shifters doing Don's Idea, Cozy Cole with Ben Webster doing Joshua Fit the Battle of Jericho, here just called Jericho, and Duke did Bugle Breaks right here on Riding Rhythm. 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I'm joined by Jim Spake right now, who has some words of wisdom.
2: Well, if you want to come down and see a whole lot of police cars in one place, it's not even a parking lot. It's the common area out in front of the concourse here. You can see, I saw five of those blue SUVs that they're driving these days.
0: They were walking around with great purpose with their microphone things.
2: They must be in the upper levels now.
0: Well, they did that. They were walking all around talking on those things, and I guess they were on the trail of the kind of dangerous criminal. It takes five SUVs.
2: They were looking for the Tiller brothers. There's a couple of them now. Oh no, that's Crosstown Security. They'll keep your bike out of here, boy, or they'll try to.
0: Can't bring that in here.
2: Well,
0: maybe they thought you were going to try to ride it around in here or something.
2: I was taking it out when they told me that. Anyway,
0: and
2: that's neither here nor there.
0: They didn't
2: like
0: the way I exited the parking lot, and the guy was, "Hey!"
2: Yeah,
0: and I realized at that point, I've been retired so long that I haven't heard anybody yell at me in that term.
2: Congratulations.
0: That yeah, so I just
2: kind of nostalgic.
0: It was kind of like, oh yeah, I remember that. People used to do that all the time back when I was working.
2: Yeah. Boom, boom, boom. Yeah, you've had an uneventful week. Or eventful, depending on how you look at it.
0: Depends on how you going to the gates of life and death. Peering in the other side.
2: You almost saw dead people.
0: I did. I saw my dad.
2: Well, I'm sorry to hear that, but I'm glad you're back. At least you didn't miss your radio program.
0: Well, that's what Robbie told me. He said, "No, you know, death, as you notice in your handbook, death is not an excuse for missing your show."
2: Ooh, that's what the archives is all about. We don't run any regular dead people on this radio station.
0: Not like another station I know where some people have been dead a long time.
2: Don't point fingernails. But they were great when they were alive. It's just that.
0: Yeah, they were. They were apparently absolute classics. And you and I will be doing the radio long after our demise, right here on WYXR.
2: You think they would stoop to that?
0: I think that they're going to take all these conversations we had and feed it into AI.
2: Oh, yeah, and make sense of it. Modern sense.
0: It'll be just like we're really talking. Only occasionally it'll make sense. That's the difference.
2: That makes me kind of sad. I saw that T-shirt again that said something like, "If I don't say weird stuff, I'll die." Which I don't think my wife would be too amused by.
0: But. If I sometimes, oh, there you go.
2: Yeah. That's Michael Brecker.
0: Yeah, you got it, baby.
2: Was this Billy Cobham?
0: Frank Zappa.
2: Oh, live at the... Yeah, I remember that sequence.
0: Michael Brecker's a real tenor player.
2: Oh, my gosh. And he's dead, and he's still being played on the radio.
0: And I love
2: it. Yeah, that was a very unctuous period for him, man. I mean, he was really...
0: He was on all my favorites. He was showing up with Joni Mitchell. He was showing up everywhere.
2: I tell you.
0: Anyway, what were we talking about before?
2: Oh, I don't know.
0: Cures.
2: Oh, yeah. Paregoric.
0: Which, yeah.
2: That ought to get it. I used to remember going up to the Whitehaven Plaza shopping center on my bike, and I wondered what all these little tiny bottles were, you know? And finally, I picked one of them up, empty. They were empty. And it was paregoric. I said, oh, that's what we gave our goldfish to bring him back to life. And I think I asked somebody, and they said, oh, you don't want to know about that stuff. But
0: anyway, you do.
2: I do now, and I might look it up. I don't know. I got this encyclopedia in my pocket, which is where it should stay.
0: And the fuse is lit.
2: And the fuse is lit. Anyway.
0: So, I know you're excited. We got the Mempho Fest thing up here, so you can start playing that PSA.
2: It's on. Yeah. Oh, man.
0: I think.
2: When is that? October, right?
0: I don't know.
2: October's right around the corner.
0: October. It's October. You're going to be seeing Mule Touch and Shematoma pretty soon, dude.
2: Shematoma, man.
0: Formerly Thematoma.
2: I can't wait.
0: Yeah, it's going to be good. It's going to be rich.
2: Oh, yeah.
0: So I'll tell you what I'm seeing out here, besides the police.
2: Yeah.
0: I'm seeing a lot of young people, and I realize what they're doing is they're trying to squeeze that last good experience out of summer. Because, you know, it's ticking away for them.
2: Yeah.
0: These are high school sort of students, and they've got about, by my estimation, about 2 more weeks.
2: Is it that soon they take them back to school?
0: Maybe 3, but...
2: August. Why, when I was young... Labor Day, man.
0: Labor Day. But we actually went later. We actually went into June, and
2: that's true.
0: They're done before Memorial Day.
2: Wow.
0: As I used to tell my students, it doesn't matter. It's 180 days no matter what.
2: Yeah. And that's not even half a year.
0: It's not even. And it seems like a lot when you've just finished one. An awful lot.
2: Ugh.
0: Man, he's letting him play.
2: Oh, man. Michael Brecker. I got to get this out and listen to it, man.
0: I'm telling you, he gave him.
2: It's been 35 years, I'll bet, since I've even listened to this. But
0: actually excellent.
2: I know what's coming next, man.
0: It's very good. The Purple Lagoon. Now, I don't like
2: the
0: all the
2: Lagoon.
0: There's so many with Zappa at a point. There's so many songs I can't listen to.
2: Well, by that point too.
0: Yeah, there's a lot of them that I.
2: And this was the 77,
0: something like that.
2: That late? Wow.
0: Yeah.
2: Live at the Roxy? Is that Live at the Roxy?
0: That's before this, yeah. That's before this. This is, what, Live in New York or something?
2: Live in New York, okay. Anyway.
0: The Roxy was the band we saw when he was here.
2: When Tom Waits opened?
0: Yeah.
2: Yeah.
0: That's the Roxy band. Hey, y'all enjoying this?
2: Oh, I bet they are. Anything's... there's nothing better than two guys talking on the radio.
0: Yeah, you know, when you get to be a certain age, we just know that y'all want to hear it.
2: Yeah.
0: And it's a public service.
2: Yeah. Oh, yeah. Elder talk.
0: That should be our show. Elder talk. And
2: Elder talk with Jim's Corner. Lucky.
0: Both lucky and otherwise.
2: Yeah. I like that guy's shirt or whatever it is. Got a lot of printing on it.
0: Oh.
2: If y'all were here, you could see it.
0: I can't see it. But I tell you, I see a lot of knit hats out in the world.
2: Man, I saw a guy crossing Cleveland out here, or Watkins, whichever one it is. And he was wearing like one of them fur-lined things with the ear flaps.
0: I saw him. He was sitting right here.
2: Oh, yeah. Well, he was out in the hot sun when I saw him.
0: Yeah, because, you know, when it gets to be about 100 here in Memphis, y'all, what you need is a good fur hat.
2: Yep.
0: To take out on the street.
2: Yep.
0: That's what we do.
2: Indoors and outdoors.
0: Yeah, well, you got your indoor-outdoor fur summer hat.
2: They would tell me, you better take that hat off inside. You won't feel it when you go out.
0: Well, hats are funny. When you're wearing it, it feels like you're not. When you take it off, it feels like you're wearing it.
2: There you go.
0: That's one of the mysteries right there.
2: Yep.
0: So that's that they might have meant that. You won't feel it.
2: Until you reel it in. Well, I don't know. But you tell me that... Mempho Fest is coming up.
0: Oh, like a mug.
2: All right.
0: It's coming up.
2: All right, then.
0: You know, and I'm pretty excited about it. Like you, I've been kind of waiting all year long for it.
2: Well, Mule Touch is a special occasion.
0: When Mule Touch comes to town, we're all gonna get the Mule Touch. I think.
2: Did I tell you that Robbie forwarded me a phone call from 901-460-3031?
0: I don't know what they say.
2: I think it was last week. I think I started off with some patriotic numbers, and
0: you absolutely did.
2: The guy appreciated it.
0: Oh, how nice!
2: Yeah.
0: Well, they were unusual patriotic numbers.
2: Well, that's probably why he was digging on it.
0: Yeah, but it's not the same six that you hear everywhere you go.
2: Well, what was cool about it is he didn't like know me personally like those other four people who listen to my show.
0: Yeah, most people...
2: I say my show. Really, it's their show because I'm just giving it to them.
0: Most people who listen to the show I program, they owe me something, so that's how I'm able to get them to do this.
2: And who's this, Ronnie Cooper or somebody?
0: Yeah,
2: on baritone?
0: Ronnie Cooper's a real one.
2: I forgot all about that. Well, he's gone now.
0: Nice sound.
2: Yeah, I got to get the sound, man.
0: I'm telling you, it's actually, I've listened to it. Of course, it's hard, though. Like I say, there's so many cuts I do not like.
2: Yeah. They ought to have like an adult edition.
0: The adult, it'd be one song on some of these records.
2: Well, you know, I mean, like it could take four or five records and make one adult record. From this period, anyway.
0: It's not the kind of adult record Frank wanted to make.
2: No.
0: Well, you got a show coming up.
2: I got a show coming up. I got some things picked out.
0: Yeah, I bet people are excited. I enjoyed your show immensely last week.
2: Well, good.
0: As I do every week.
2: I'm glad you were tuned into it.
0: There was something I almost called you about, but then I didn't, and now I don't remember what it was.
2: Well, now that's why we have the archives.
0: Yeah, I have to go back and listen to it again so that I can call you when it's not playing, which is even less.
2: Yeah, I won't remember anything about it.
0: Probably remember about as much about your show as I remember about mine a couple weeks later.
2: Mm.
0: It happened.
2: Mm.
0: Okay, now I don't care for that bass solo, so I'm good with us finishing.
2: It's a little tinny. Yeah, you can wind
0: also
2: it up,
0: that,
2: I guess.
0: That phase shifter.
2: That's some dated stuff.
0: I don't
2: Even that sound that Michael Brecker was running through.
0: It's kind of phasey.
2: But I'll
0: take it from him.
2: Yeah.
0: To what I hear is a metallic tone that just... I know it anywhere.
2: Yeah.
0: And he can play.
2: Oh, man.
0: I asked you once. I'm going to go ahead and say it on the air. I asked you once, who was the best saxophone player that you ever saw? Technically, sort of.
2: Man,
0: speaking.
2: You know, probably him. I mean, I've gotten to see Sonny Rollins a few times, and he was amazing. But I didn't get to hear him in 1957. Sorry,
0: yeah.
2: Sonny. Sorry, man.
0: See, that's what I'm saying. There's a thing that happens in our time. That's what I was wondering.
2: Of our time, it would probably be old MB, man.
0: Yeah, you know. I can see that.
2: Just from the awe, that's A-W. A-W-E.
0: A-W-E, because awe just means awe.
2: No, it means awe. Awe. But, yeah, just awe-inspiring, yeah. He was something else, man. What do you say?
0: But anyway, after you told me that, I started listening to him a lot more closely. I mean, it was on a number of things that I like, but I just started paying more attention.
2: He's something else. But I tell you, I got to see and hear Jim, don't look at your phone while you're talking, while you're trying to make a sentence. I got to hear Ned Gould several years ago, about 11 years ago. In New York, and he blew my mind in a whole different way.
0: Huh.
2: But we could talk about, you know, saxophone.
0: Well, if there's a tenor player on a good tenor player on a record, I'll listen to it. That's just about all it takes to get me.
2: Well, Ned Gould has made his own records, but you can also hear him on Harry Connick Big Band recordings.
0: Yeah, he had that guitar player. Oh, I'm trying to remember his name. I'm not going to come up with it.
2: Okay.
0: Hey, why don't I put on your theme song?
2: Well, you can, but now Randy's playing. He liked that harmonization thing.
0: Yeah.
2: Those guys are cool, man, because they had all those pedals back in the 70s. And they knew how to use them and effectively. But then, you know, they put them away and just said, that was fun.
0: Yeah, that's true. They weren't stuck. Yeah. All right, let me see if I can't get your theme music.
2: Did you? I guess you gave the legal formal ID.
0: Absolutely did. Okay. Yeah. Because, right. You know, I want people to know that this is beautiful, friendly, warm.
2: Oh, that's right. Yeah. And I like to give the ID during the show, not just at the top of the hour, but...
0: Me too, because I don't mind giving

0: good guitar player. It was very pleasant to me.
1: Now, is he still around?
0: Last time I saw him, I was... This is how long ago it was. I was working on Beale Street.
1: Whoa.
0: That's how long ago that
1: was. Oh, when you had that garbage can on the wheels.
0: Yeah, and I would start fires, and and I would do fortunes, and basically I just a little of this, a little of that.
1: Little this, little that, little that on Beale Street. Well, that's what you got to do.
0: Yeah, that's how I made my living. Anyway, well, let's bop, bop, bop, bop, bop, bop, bop.

0: Give me a mic.
1: Thank you. How do you do, ladies and gentlemen? This is Orson Welles. I'm speaking for the Mercury Theater, and what follows is supposed to advertise our first motion picture. Citizen Kane is the title, and we hope it can correctly be called a coming attraction. It's certainly coming to this theater, and I think our Mercury actors make it an attraction. I'd like you to meet them. Speaking of attractions, well, the chorus girls are certainly an attraction, but frankly, ladies and gentlemen, we're just showing you the chorus girls for purposes of ballyhoo. It's a pretty nice ballyhoo. But here are some of our real Mercury people. This is the first time you've seen most of them on the screen. Hey, give Joe a little light. Thanks. Now smile for the folks, Joe. Smile. Joseph Cotton, ladies and gentlemen. That's it. Joseph Cotton. I think you're going to see a lot of him. Here's Ruth Warwick, whom I know you love. Ruth. Look at the camera, Ruth. We caught Ruth with her hair up. And here's somebody you've all heard on the radio, so I don't have to tell you he's wonderful. Ray Collins. Dorothy Commongore is a name I'm going to repeat. Dorothy Commongore. I won't have to repeat it much longer. You'll be repeating it. And here's George Koulouris, who's a grand actor. I'll say that name again. George Koulouris. Watch it! Here comes Everett Sloan. Look out, Everett! Oops. Everett Sloan, ladies and gentlemen. He isn't necessarily a comedian. And here's one of the best in the world. Agnes Moorehead. I've said a lot of nice things, but Erskine Sanford deserves some more. Erskine Sanford. So does Paul. Paul Stewart, everybody. Citizen Kane is a modern American story about a man called Kane, Charles Foster Kane. I don't know how to tell you about him. There's so many things to say. I'll turn you over instead to the characters in the picture. As you'll see, they feel very strongly on the subject.
2: Charles Foster Kane is...
3: Sure, he started the war. But do you think if it hadn't been for Mr. Kane, the United States would have the Panama Canal?
4: Charles Foster Kane is nothing more or less than a communist!
5: Kane, governor. Listen, when the voters of this state and Mrs. Kane learn what I found out about Mr. Kane and a certain little blondie named Susan Alexander, he couldn't be elected dog catcher. I'm going to skin Mr. Charles Foster Kane alive.
6: I'm going to marry him next week at the White House.
7: Emily, I hear you've been stepping out with Charlie Kane.
6: Of course I love him. I gave him $60 million.
8: Well, of course I love him. He's the richest man in America.
7: That's what all the girls say about him at first.
5: But you know, I can't help but admire him.
3: He's crazy.
8: He's wonderful.
1: Ladies and gentlemen, I don't know what you'll think about Mr. Kane. I can't imagine. You see, I play the part myself. Well, Kane is a hero. And a scoundrel, a no-account, and a swell guy, a great lover, a great American citizen, and a dirty dog. It depends on who's talking about him. What's the real truth about Charles Foster Kane? I wish you'd come to this theater when Citizen Kane plays here and decide for yourself.

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1: All right. Welcome to Of Cabbages and Kings in Full Swing, and it's me, your host. I guess we'll get back into some of that background music that I had a little trouble with there. So we started off today with Junior Mervin, Police and Thieves, because we have a big police and camouflage presence today at the Crosstown. If you want to see some real live ICE agents, come on down. Take pictures of them. Then we heard Eddie Lang doing I'm Begging with Tears from all the way down in New Orleans. A little bit of Orson Welles talking about his upcoming movie, Citizen Kane, from 1941 or so. And some gamelan music from Ginding Pantankilen, from the album Gamelan Battel Wayang Ramayana. We heard Kusuma Sari. 1, 2, 3, 4, 5. I see 7 National Guard kind of looking people. In your America. And then we heard Ry Cooter doing If Walls Could Talk from the great Paradise and Lunch record. And I just thought I'd come in and say hello and tell you what you've been listening to. We got a pretty good show for the next hour and a half or so. And I don't see any reason to not carry on with more music from Zuko 103. Here is Love Is Queen Omega.

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That was Renato Carasone with a little thing called We Speak No Americano, or We No Speak Americano, sorry. Well, before that, we heard Slim Gaylord and his Peruvians with Laughing in Rhythm. And that was preceded by K. Frimpong and his Cubanos Rican Kin Bi Adi Mau Fiestas. Oh, I was wrong about that. K. Frimpong and his Cubanos Fiestas performing the song called Kien Kien Bi Adi Mau. Some Ghanan stuff is what that was. Modern High Life from somewhere in the late 60s. And before that, we heard O.V. Wright from Wright here in Memphis doing A Nickel and a Nail. And then before that was the New Grape Twins with one of their other New Grape hits. This one was New Grape, A Flavor You Can't Forget. Jan Garbarek had a short little quiet piece for us called Rami from his 2017 record Madar. And we had Lead Belly singing about Howard Hughes. And all that was preceded by Zuko 103 featuring the late great Lee Scratch Perry with Love is Queen Omega. All right. I don't have much else to tell you except there are no paywalls. There are no algorithms here. No ads telling you what to buy. 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You can donate. Then you'll feel like you're a part of the station, because that's what it is. It's a community radio station. Why? You yourself could be doing this very program. I know I am. And you can also call the number with your comments, questions, or other comments. 901-460-3031. 460-3031. That's right. Hey, who wants to hear some Fred Lane? I believe I have some queued up.

0: me again. Let's review. We start off with Tuscaloosa's own Fred Lane. We heard the man with the fold-back ears from the Car Radio Jerome record. Chandler Travis 3-0 with Paper Roses. We heard the Showman. You don't usually associate doo-wop with New Orleans. I don't, but they recorded there under the guidance of Alan Toussaint. And we heard 39-21-40 Shape. It was originally issued as 39-21-46 Shape. I don't know. It's very confusing. Early 60s doo-wop from New Orleans. And then we heard Shovels and Rope do their song called Birmingham, which took us to Sun Ra, you just heard, doing Watusa. Of course, Sun Ra was a Birmingham-born artist. Birmingham by way of Saturn, of course. Hey, we got about half an hour left on this show, so I'm going to play some more stuff for you. Got a rolling theme, which we'll get into after this announcement.
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0: Boy, time flies. That Al Green song is as old as my car. Questlove made that record on Al Green. They tried their best to copy the Royal Studio sound back in 2008. I don't know. Nobody liked those Blue Note records that Al Green did with Willie Mitchell in the early 2000s. Oh, but the critics like Questlove. You've Got the Love I Need. Before that was the Beatles, of course, with You've Got to Hide Your Love Away, with that cool fluty ending. Forgot about that. Bobby Blue Bland with You've Got Bad Intentions. And Stevie Wonder, You've Got It Bad, Girl, from Talking Book. Go back and listen to that record. In fact, listen to Talking Book, Inner Visions. Oh, man. Whew. We also heard the Sonics doing You've Got Your Head on Backwards. And Donny Hathaway and Roberta Flack doing You've Got a Friend. James Taylor Cut, of course. And the song that started all this, as I was listening to an oldies station the other day in the car, in my 2008 Altima, You've Got Your Troubles by the Fortunes. And something about that record. I don't even know what year that came out. 65, maybe. The Fortunes, British fellers. Did they have other hits? I'm not sure. But there's so much going on in that record. You've Got Your Troubles, I've Got Mine. Not the least of which is the weird obbligato vocal in the last chorus or verse or whatever it is. You've Got Your Troubles, I've Got Mine. I know that's right. Well, I got a few more minutes left here. I'm going to play you some Eugene Chadbourne. What do you think about that? And then we're going to follow that with Camper Van Beethoven. And then see if we can't squeeze in either Frank Zappa or Champion Jack Dupree. I'm not sure which one we'll have time for, but anyway. Here is Eugene Chadbourne right now, and I got to check it, make sure there's no bad words in it.
1: If I can make it to the end of the song before they kill the PA.

Well, it looks like that does it. Took us right up to 4 o'clock. Didn't need any Frank Zappa or Champion Jack Dupree, but we'll start with those fellas next week. How does that sound? All right, I'm out of here. Like I say, it's 4 o'clock. As far as I know, stay tuned for the Weird Hour. And it's always a good hour or so. I learn stuff, you know. And I'm going to leave with this right here. In honor of Ray Collins.

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1: This is the Daily Memphian Evening News Brief. Mississippi-based El Agave quietly opened its seventh location earlier this month at the longtime vacant home of San Diego Cantina. Sophia Surratt says the new restaurant is owned by Moises Lemus and Juan Leon.
2: The pair was drawn to the restaurant's location in East Memphis, with it being close to Clark Tower, Whole Foods, and Malco's Paradiso Cinema Grill and IMAX. Lima said most of the construction on the restaurant's interior was already done when they got the building, and that the pair finalized and put their touch to it. El Agave, located at 5007 Black Road, is open daily from 11 a.m. to 10 p.m. For the Daily Memphian, I'm Sophia Surratt.
1: The Southern College of Optometry is partnering with the Catholic Charities of West Tennessee to provide eye care to homeless Memphians. The college and charities announced the partnership after surveys by the Catholic Charities and partner organizations showed vision care is among the most requested healthcare services in Memphis. Southern College of Optometry faculty will provide eye examinations from a new clinic at 1325 Jefferson Avenue on the Catholic Charities Hope Heights campus. The clinic had a soft launch on Monday with two faculty members and a few technicians. The plan is to have 1 to 2 students rotate through the clinic in the fall semester. For Steve Bonnell, I'm Natalie Van Gundy. 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

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Zach filling in for Eric. Got Charlie and Robbie hanging out in here. So, a little bit of a party. Let's see, we just heard from Warner Brothers doing Lost on the Balance label. The Bricks, right before that, out of Texas, did Can You See Me on the Bismarck label. It's Bobby Gentry and Jody Reynolds did Requiem for Love on Titan, out of California. Alabama record before that, the Meharry family did Lights, Sights and Wonders in the Sky. Ricky Morphew, that's another weird Alabama record. You're the Angel I Dream Of When I Dream. There's a snowman involved in that song somehow. It's all a blur right now. Jerry Gunter and Sounds of the Century out of West Virginia did Isn't It a Pity on the Gold label. Forrest Green and his Rangers did Chase of the Wild Goose. Jimmy Marlowe did I Ain't Changing on Oric, and started off Vern Thompson doing Living Free out of Nashville, Tennessee on the Varsity label. I got Eddie Raven queued up next doing Misery. But you know, sometimes it's fun to listen to sad songs. Thanks for tuning in, people.

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Zach here, filling in for Eric Plumlee. He'll be back next week. Fear not, people. Let's see, that was The Fugitives doing Cry Me a River. On New Talent Records, out of Monticello, Virginia. Tim Farrell Band did Society on Spectrum label out of Jackson, Tennessee. Jimmy Elk, Women, Whiskey, and Wine on the Allendale's label out of Memphis. Fiddlo, Trifling Heart on the Daffin label out of Houston, Texas. Lawrence Walker did Allen's Rock and Roll on La Louisiane. Sam Cooke did I Need You Now. Danny Espy did When Will the Sun Shine on BJ Records. Ernie and Petey did Our Love on Arlington and started off with Eddie Raven doing Misery on La Louisiane. All right. Got Dwayne Varnell queued up. I'm trying to squeeze in a couple more records. And you can find me again on Tuesdays doing Box of Records from 4 to 6. Eric will be back for Burn Ends at 5 on Thursday. Thanks for tuning in, people.